0: Hey, hey, hey, hey, run for your life. Hey, hey, hey, hey, run for
1: Let
0: your life.
1: Let me say OV.
2: ABC News, I'm Chuck Sievertson. Oil tankers are not moving yet through the Strait of Hormuz and won't for days. President Trump, in announcing on social media the immediate lifting of the U.S. Navy blockade of the oil shipping route, also writes that the strait isn't opening until the signing of the deal next Friday. That's because the oil flow is linked to removing mines, says the president. Iran's National Security Council is out with a statement saying this is an initial agreement in which the war and military operations on all fronts, including Lebanon, will end immediately and permanently starting tonight, and the naval blockade against Iran will end immediately and completely. The Iranian Council says negotiations for a final agreement will be postponed until after the U.S. fulfills its obligations. This comes after Israeli air attacks in Beirut today drew condemnation from the Iranians. Avner Levon, a former senior officer who worked in Israeli military intelligence, on ABC's This Week.
3: Prime Minister Netanyahu would think it's a bad deal because it gives Iran a lifeline of financial aid, financial support, where what Iran really needs is more pressure, because this deal doesn't deal with the critical threats coming from Iran, which is Iran's nuclear capabilities, its missiles, and its proxies.
2: President Trump made the announcement about half an hour before futures markets for oil and stocks began trading. U.S. and global oil are trading lower in the low to mid 80s. Stock futures are higher. Gas Buddy reporting today that the average price for gasoline has dropped below $4 a gallon. President Trump will travel tonight to a G7 summit in Evian, France. A large demonstration near the site of the summit in nearby Geneva today. Switzerland and France say they are mobilizing thousands of troops to ensure security during the 3 days of meetings. The Russians have launched a massive overnight missile attack at Ukraine's capital, says the mayor. You're listening to ABC News.
4: This day in Army history, June 28, 1778. The Battle of Monmouth took place during the Revolutionary War. After evacuating Philadelphia on June 18, British General Sir Henry Clinton marched 10,000 soldiers to New York City. General Washington's Continental Army followed closely behind. On the morning of June 28, the American advance guard under Major General Charles Lee attacked Clinton's rear guard at Monmouth, New Jersey. He failed to press his early advantage, and Clinton ordered a counterattack. A confused American retreat began. Washington hurried forward and met Lee moving away from the battle. Washington relieved him from command, halted the retreat, and rallied the army, repulsing four enemy assaults. Although a tactical draw, the Continental Army demonstrated it could fight on equal terms. For more information about the Army's proud history, go to history.army.mil.
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6: In the World Cup, Netherlands and Japan drew 2-2. Japan netted the late equalizer. Both teams net a point for Group F. In Group E, Germany dominated Curacao 7-1. It was the fourth time Germany has scored seven or more goals in a World Cup match, the most of any country. At 7 p.m. Eastern Time, Ivory Coast will be taking on Ecuador. In baseball, a franchise record 23 runs were hit by the Rockies against the Athletics. They take them down 23-9. The Yankees scored 5 runs in the top of the ninth to beat the Blue Jays 8-3. The Brewers shut out the Phillies 4-0 for the second time in the series. The White Sox came back and scored 6 runs in the sixth to take down the Dodgers 6-4. We got game 6 of the Stanley Cup final at 8 p.m. Eastern time between the Hurricanes and Golden Knights. Vegas on the brink of elimination as Carolina leads the series 3-2. In NASCAR, Denny Hamlin got his third straight win at Pocono.
5: The music that moves you.

0: I love your service dress. Where did you get it?
1: Oh my God. I got it from the Airman's Attic.
0: Where's that at?
1: So Courtney asked me, where's the Airman's Attic? Like, she's never seen it before. She's so delusional. It's in the blanket store building behind the BX, building 1104.
0: Oh, I've seen it before.
1: Yeah, they're open Monday through Thursday, 5:30 to 7:30, and they have so much stuff available to service members for free.
0: I didn't even ask her when it's open, but now I know when I can go and donate some extra things I got lying around.
2: Bro, you still haven't washed the dishes?
3: Sorry.
2: What, and you, wait, what about the trash?
3: Sorry.
2: What do you mean sorry? 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
2: Man, this is actually turning out to be a great football game.
9: Yeah, man. Glad you came out.
2: Oh, no. What's that?
10: I'm a mosquito.
9: Oh, no. Not the horde of mosquitoes that comes out every day after dark.
2: And they're huge. Ah!
9: Don't worry, man. I brought my bug spray.
2: Don't get caught lacking, Kunsan. Wear your bug spray after dark.
11: Let's go.

Good morning, Kuntan. It is Monday, June 15th, 9:23 a.m. The hottest trend on social media right now is literally being outside on hot days without skin protection. This is what we're doing. It's heating up right now, Kuntan. Are you going to take part in this trend? The hashtag is tan maxing. It's going viral on social media, and it's more than getting a little vitamin D. It's going to extreme lengths to achieve this bronze skin, just like back in the 90s when tanning beds were everywhere. So TikTok's For You page is full of young, quote-unquote, tanfluencers who use the apps to track UV index windows, document their sun exposure, and take tanning pills. One creator captioned a video, "A little burn goes a long way," with the text, hashtag sunmaxing. Another said she doesn't feel like it's a successful tan if she doesn't smell her own skin burning. So in 2026, can tanning be done safely, or are Gen Zers basically just hashtag cancer maxing? A dermatologist says there's no such thing as a safe tan. Tanning is being packaged like a beauty routine, but it's literally your skin saying, "I'm being damaged. Let me produce more pigment to protect myself." So there are safer spray tan products that can, you know, be applied in studios, or you can even do it at home. But most influencers are going the sun route, hoping for deep tan lines, tans, and even tan tattoos to create shapes like hearts on their bodies. Not to throw cold water on this, but the World Health Organization classifies UV radiation as carcinogenic, whether it's from the sun or indoor artificial sources. It's the same category as cigarette smoke.

0: smoking, asbestos, and plutonium. And according to the American Academy of Dermatology, at least 1 in 5 Americans will develop skin cancer in their lifetime. That's 1 in 5. Now add on those UV risks on top of that. If you know anyone who's had it, it can be really, really gnarly. So what do you guys think? Is it worth it? I know some friends that do spray tans and do self-at-home tanning, and it seems like a good idea. The only cons to that are I know you get blotches sometimes, and then you get the brown on the insides of your hands, as well as like the little blotchiness on your knuckles and stuff like that. But I still think that beats skin cancer, but what do you guys think? Are you going to participate in this trend this summer? And be sure to stay tuned. I've got your weather here for you next.
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4: 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Go weather.
0: Today is going to be partly sunny with a high of 77 and a low of 67. Tomorrow is going to be partly sunny as well with a high of 79 and a low of 69. It's currently 73 and sunny here at Gunsan, Republic of Korea. 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The current AQI is in the moderate category at 58. 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One U.S. dollar converts to 1,443 Korean won. I've got your radio update here for you next. But first, here's Heroin by Maroon 5.

It's time for your AFN Kunsan radio update. I'm Technical Sergeant Pedro Tenoria. On Tuesday, May 26, three workers have lost their lives and three others were injured when an overpass collapsed in the South Korean capital. The overpass was decades old and has been undergoing demolition since August last year. The accident occurred after work was halted when safety concerns brought up that the structure had slightly sunk while the concrete slabs were being cut. Some debris has also fell onto the nearby railway. Korea Railroad Corporation has informed passengers to expect delays on multiple operations involving Seoul Station. In other news, students attending Department of War Education Activity schools will no longer be allowed to keep personal devices on them during the school day. This affects students in the upcoming school year in August 2026. This information was shared through a letter sent to parents and guardians from Dowia principals. The implementation guidance notes that there will be some exceptions. Medical purposes, special education services, and other special accommodations are taken into concern. Students who need to contact home during the school day will be able to do so using a school telephone in a designated location with staff approval. These restrictions reflect the broader push by educators and policymakers who view smartphones as a classroom distraction and a contributor to mental health and behavioral problems. That's it for this edition, but for more Wolfpack news, go to kunsan.af.mil. 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I'm Technical Sergeant Pedro Tenorio, and this has been your AFN Kunsan radio update.

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0: Hey, what's up, bro? So I just finished my food. Do you have a trash can nearby?
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6: 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Wanna go with me?
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0: Fox News Alert, a stunning development. I'm Carmen Roberts. President Trump says that the U.S. and Iran have reached a deal. That agreement will end the war, and it has rocked the region for nearly 4 months. Vice President J.D. Vance tells Fox News,
1: this is the immediate opening of the Straits of Hormuz and, of course, the lifting of the naval blockade that we've had on Iran along with it.
0: And President Trump posting on Truth Social in his words, congratulations to all ships of the world. Start your engines. Let the oil flow. Fox's Trey Yingst has more from Tel Aviv.
2: He says on a post, this great deal will bring peace and security to the whole region. Many presidents have tried to make peace with Iran and all have failed before me. The leaders of the region have, for the first time, found a president who can help them achieve real peace. With the opening of the strait upon the signing of the deal on Friday, for purposes of mine removal, oil will flow on both ends again for the region and the world. Iran's deputy foreign minister said one of Iran's conditions for retaliating in response to Israel's attacks on Beirut's southern suburbs is Israel's withdrawal from southern Lebanon.
0: Key mediator Pakistan said the signing will be Friday in Switzerland. A plane crashed this morning at the airport in Butler, Missouri, killing the pilot and the 12 people on board. Bates County Sheriff Chad Anderson says the plane was carrying skydivers.
3: We're still trying to identify family and make notifications, and so we're going to be respectful of that.
0: No word on what caused the crash. The FAA and NTSB will investigate. Butler's about 65 miles south of Kansas City. And in Brazil, two helicopters collided over Rio de Janeiro, killing all six people, possibly including American singer and comedian Oliver Tree of California. 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
5: Private first class, Taiwan Han. In Korea, U.S. Army soldiers have conducted weapons sling training during the expert infantry soldier and field medical badge training. The E-3B tests soldiers' physical and mental abilities through rigorous tests, aiming to enhance readiness and proficiency in their respective fields. In Hawaii, U.S. Army soldiers have conducted live fire burn training. The training, part of a joint firefighter exercise, focuses on live fire suppression techniques and teamwork between military and civilian firefighting agencies. In Thailand, U.S. airmen have demonstrated the capabilities of a long-range radio for airmen of the Royal Thai Air Force during Enduring Partners 2026. Enduring Partners is an exchange that builds joint readiness by integrating U.S. and Thai forces in mission areas. This has been your Pacific Pulse. I'm Private First Class, Taiwan Hao.
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7: In the World Cup, it is scoreless right now between the Ivory Coast and Ecuador, heading into the 41st minute in Group E play. A little bit earlier today, the Netherlands and Japan drew 2-2. Japan netted the late equalizer. Both teams net a point for Group F. Earlier, Germany dominated Curacao 7-1. It was the fourth time Germany has scored seven or more goals in a World Cup match, the most of any country. In baseball, the Rockies hit a franchise record 23 runs to take down the Athletics, 23-9. It was the most runs in a game since the Reds scored 24 last April. Logan Webb had 7 strikeouts, 7 hits, and 8 innings as the Giants beat the Cubs 5-1. The Yankees scored 5 runs in the top of the ninth to beat the Blue Jays 8-3. And the White Sox came back and scored 6 runs in the 6 innings to take down the Dodgers 6-4. It was a first series win for Chicago over LA since 2014.
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0: U.S. Army Garrison Humphreys encourages all service members, DOD civilians, and contractors to self-register for the alert notification system to receive crucial updates that affect the installation in real time. 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
1: I recently sat down and spoke with Lieutenant Colonel Tim So, the Acting Deputy Director at the Brian D. Allgood Army Community Hospital, and we spoke about physical therapy and occupational therapy sick call.
2: The PTOT clinic, located on the fourth floor of Brian D. Allgood, offers specialized sick call services focused specifically on musculoskeletal injuries, which I'll say MSK from this point. So MSK injuries are among the most common issues affecting our service members' readiness, whether it's a strained back from lifting weights, knee pain from work march, tough session from the PT session with ankle injuries. These injuries can significantly impact a soldier's ability to train, perform their duties, and remain mission ready, and that's where PTOT sick call comes in. PTOT sick call provides soldiers a direct access to physical therapists and occupational therapists for evaluation and treatment with new MSK injuries. This service is specifically designed for injuries that have occurred within the previous 14 days and allows service members to be evaluated and rehab specialists as early as possible.
1: He went on to talk about some ID card policy reminders.
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0: 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I'm Senior Airman Sean Lamb.
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0: I have the right to live and work without sexual harassment.
1: And if it does happen, I have the right to speak up and defend myself.
2: And if it doesn't stop, I have the right to report it.
1: Without any backlash, punishments, or reprisals. 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
0: Because all service members have the right to live.
3: The INSCOM Security Operations Center, ISOC, is here to help as a resource for personal security questions. I would like to make you aware of some updated guidance from the Department of the Army on procedures for reportable activities previously referred to as derogatory information. In accordance with Army implementation of Security Executive Agent Directive 3, said 3, signed in June 2022, soldiers, DOD civilians, and contractors that hold national security positions must report reportable activities on themselves and others to their unit security manager. Reportable activities include but are not limited to arrests, alcohol or drug-related incidents or treatments, certain financial delinquencies, unexplained affluence, and any other behavior that would put into question an individual's ability to protect national security. Not reporting this information can have adverse effects on your eligibility for access to classified information and is required regardless of your current access to classified information. If you have questions or need more information, please contact your unit security manager.
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0: ABC News. I'm Chuck Severson. An agreement's reached, say President Trump and Iran. It's not a deal that resolves Iran's nuclear issues, a major reason for the war. Mr. Trump announcing on social media the immediate lifting of the U.S. Navy blockade of the Strait of Hormuz oil shipping route. Also writing that the strait isn't opening until the signing of the deal next Friday. Mines have to be cleared, says the president. Iran's National Security Council says the war on all fronts, including Lebanon, will end immediately and permanently starting tonight. It says negotiations for a final agreement will be postponed until after the U.S. fulfills its obligations. ABC's Martha Raddatz in Jerusalem.
1: This followed a day of uncertainty after Israel struck Hezbollah targets in Beirut, prompting outrage from the president. At least three people were killed and six others wounded in the strikes, according to the Lebanese civil defense. Israel insisting this was retaliation against Hezbollah. Iran's chief negotiator responding to the strikes, calling it proof that the U.S. lacks commitment, saying the bad cop, good cop game is outdated.
0: If the strait doesn't open, it means high gasoline prices, says Bob McNally, head of Rapidan Energy Group.
2: It would be really bad news for the American economy, the global economy, for our consumers, if we don't get a deal and Hormuz remains closed through the summer.
0: President Trump will travel tonight to a G7 summit in Evian, France. A large demonstration near the site of the summit in nearby Geneva today. Switzerland and France say they are mobilizing troops to ensure security. At the White House tonight, a $60 million sponsor-covered UFC cage fight. Mr. Trump has a long friendship with UFC's chief and owns stock in its parent company. The Russians have launched a massive overnight missile attack at Ukraine's capital, says the mayor. You're listening to ABC News.
3: This day in Army history, June 28, 1778, the Battle of Monmouth took place during the Revolutionary War. After evacuating Philadelphia on June 18, British General Sir Henry Clinton marched 10,000 soldiers to New York City. General Washington's Continental Army followed closely behind. On the morning of June 28, the American advance guard under Major General Charles Lee attacked Clinton's rear guard at Monmouth, New Jersey. He failed to press his early advantage, and Clinton ordered a counterattack. A confused American retreat began. Washington hurried forward and met Lee moving away from the battle. Washington relieved him from command, halted the retreat, and rallied the army, repulsing four enemy assaults. Although a tactical draw, the Continental Army demonstrated it could fight on equal terms. For more information about the Army's proud history, go to history.army.mil.
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5: The Carolina Hurricanes could end the NHL season tonight, and they're leading at Vegas 1-0 mid-first period on a goal less than 4 minutes into Game 6 of the Stanley Cup Final. Already, Carolina leads the series 3-2. WNBA victories today for New York and Atlanta. There's a World Cup doubleheader on FS1 tonight. Right now, 79th minute, it is still scoreless. Ivory Coast against Ecuador. Teams about 50-50 in time of possession. Later tonight, 10 p.m. Eastern time from Guadalupe, Mexico, it's Sweden against Tunisia. Already Germany won 7-1 over Curacao. Japan tied Netherlands 2-2 on a goal in the 89th minute. The U.S. plays in Seattle on Friday, a day game against Australia. Denny Hamlin won the NASCAR race at Pocono, his third straight victory. Tonight in Major League Baseball, Rangers up 6-2 at Boston in the top of the fifth inning.
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11:06, Monday, June 15th. What is going on, everybody? You already know who it is. It's me, your boy, Air Force Staff Sergeant Marcus Taylor, coming at you with the first hour of High Noon today. An extra special hour, too, because I am actually going to be taking a break. Taking a break for about an hour. I'm going to be handing the reins of High Noon over to Air Force Staff Sergeant Shannon Broughton, or DJ Quill of AFN Okinawa, because she had a very special guest in the studio. Chief Master Sergeant of the Space Force, Chief John Bentivenia. He's going to be talking about a lot of great information for our Space Force Guardians out there and for the force as a whole. But of course, all that and more is coming your way right after some more music. More music like this right here. Ella Langley, you're listening to Choosing Texas right here and only here on AFN, The Eagle, serving America's best.

0: Welcome back, everyone. DJ Quill here, and I'm joined in the studio with a very special guest today, Chief Master Sergeant of the Space Force, Chief Master Sergeant John F. Bentivegna. Welcome, sir. How are you this afternoon?
1: I'm doing very well. It's great to be here. Thank you. DJ Quill, is that?
0: Yes, I am DJ Quill, named after the riding implement.
1: Oh, that is an awesome go by.
0: Thank you. Courtesy of Kadena Esports. Shout out to them. Now, we have you here in the studio, sir, and obviously there is one important question that I have to ask you. It is the question on every Marine's mind. When will infantry be added to the Space Force?
1: Oh, you know, I get questions all the time about Space Marines. I don't think that's anywhere in the future right now for the Space Force. But if we do go down that path, I'm sure we'll have an inter-service transfer opportunity for all those Marines interested.
0: Wonderful. I'm sure all those Marines listening are so excited to hear that. Now, let's jump into why you're really here, of course. For those of our listeners who aren't familiar with the Space Force, can you talk a little bit about your mission and your role within the Force?
1: Yeah, so we do get that question quite a bit, and some of it is, you know, we're a victim of our own success from a Space Force perspective. We have in the Space Force what we call the Space Force truths, and some of those talk about that space is integral to not only how we live our daily lives, but also how we are lethal as a joint force and how we fight our wars. So when you think about the daily lives, if you are using an ATM machine, if you are relying on the transportation industry to deliver something to financial markets, agricultural departments, weather for world sensing, all those capabilities have some sort of segment that is space-based. And that which makes life, right, so enriching for Americans, really for the globe, right? We all take advantage of space capabilities. So the way we live is vitally important. When we're talking about lethality, the lethality that the Guardians bring to the Joint Force, you know, one that a lot of people go directly to is the global positioning system for position navigation and timing. You think of all the accuracy and precision of the munitions that we're able to use and reduce casualties. All those things are space-based, secure communications, overhead intelligence, surveillance, and reconnaissance. So the Space Force truth is, you know, space is vital to not only how we live our lives, but also how we fight our wars. But then part of that is because of that truth, the Space Force is required to protect and defend those capabilities so that whenever a joint warfighter needs those capabilities from space, they are available for that member. So we have to protect and defend that. But because of the asymmetric advantage space provides us, we know that our competitors are also trying to take advantage of the space domain. So another truth of the Space Force for Guardians is we have to be able to deny the adversary the ability to use space to track and target our joint forces. So space is vital to how we live and how we fight. As Guardians, we have to protect and defend those capabilities so they're available for warfighters. And at the same time, we have to deny any potential adversaries from taking advantage of the space domain and putting our joint forces at risk with space-enabled targeting and tracking.
0: Amazing. It's truly remarkable to not only hear but understand how these Space Force Guardians are integrated not just in our daily life but with how we function as a force. And some truly capable individuals they must be to be out there doing all of that. But with that being said, everyone, we are going to jump to a quick break for the music. 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

0: Welcome back, everyone. DJ Quill here, joined once more in the studio by Chief Master Sergeant of the Space Force, Chief Master Sergeant John F. Bentivegna. Welcome back, sir. I know you didn't go anywhere, but can't help but say that. Now, we were talking about the Space Force and their role in the joint environment, as well as in our daily lives, but I wanted to talk about something a little bit more local. So for our listeners who might be used to seeing Marines, Airmen, and Sailors around the island, what exactly is the Space Force doing out here in the Indo-Pacific?
1: Yeah, so thanks for the question. That's one of the reasons I'm visiting, is because I want to be able to chance to see the Guardians and talk to them and their families who are out here in the AOR. So as a service, right, part of the Department of War, every service presents forces to combatant commands. So the Space Force is no different. So we are presenting forces, i.e. Guardians, to Admiral Aquilino in Indo-PACOM. That's exactly why we're here. Now, the numbers of Guardians are much smaller as compared to the services. We're still growing, but also that's a result of kind of how we present space power, if you will. So the Guardians that are here are integrating, right, just like all the other services, into the Indo-PACOM AOR. And there are certain things specifically that we have to be within the AOR. As an example, I'll be visiting with organizations who are doing theater missile warning. Right, they were in theater, they were using a constellation of satellites and data to monitor for missile warning and be able to provide that timely critical missile warning to the theater, to the individuals in theater in a timely manner. We have individuals who are also monitoring and protecting satellite communications to make sure that there's no interference, and we actually can respond to that if need be. You know, there's some examples of why Guardians are in the theater right now, providing those capabilities to the joint force within the Indo-PACOM AOR. We also have Guardians that are working on the staffs, right, that are integrating space capabilities, space power, into the operational planning and the exercises that Indo-PACOM does every single day.
0: Beautifully said. Space Force, small but mighty.
1: Yes.
0: And I just love to see it. I can't wait to see more Guardians integrating locally. And hopefully I see you all out there around the bases. Now, we have a massive joint presence here, infantry, pilots, logisticians. How does what happens in space affect the average warfighter out on a patrol or on the flight line at Kadena?
1: Yeah, so going back to one of the reasons that the Guardians are in theater is that integration point, which is really important. You know, the beauty of the Department of War and as a joint force is the lethality that we bring by integration together. You know, very few operations do any one service execute by themselves. You know, it is a consolidated lethality effort of all the services that make us, right, the greatest military in the world, that we are, you know, feared and also relied upon, right, as an ally. So when you talk about the everyday activities that are happening, whether you're a sailor, soldier, marine, or airman, you know, it depends on what you're doing. You could be using satellite communications because you're out somewhere on an island and you're using one of the MilSatCom satellites that there are Guardians probably in a windowless room at Schriever Space Force Base in Colorado that are flying the payload and the bus, right, keeping it on orbit, whether it be geostationary satellite or something that we're using in a proliferated low Earth orbit constellation. If you're getting weather data, right, that is all being sent from space. You know, right now, we track almost 50,000 objects that are orbiting the Earth every single day. That data that we collect, we send out to other organizations, whether it be industry organizations, other government partners, other allied partners, to make sure that there aren't collisions that are going on in space, because all those capabilities, we got to make sure that the damage does not occur. So we do that every single day. And those are just some of the ways, right, where if you're a soldier, sailor, marine, part of the joint force, and you're doing your daily operations, there's chances are somewhere within that thread, there's a Guardian that's touching, enable you to be as lethal as you are and do the work that you're doing.
0: They sound like real guardian angels out there, and it truly is remarkable to hear about how they are integrating and affecting not just things locally stateside, but overseas on the flight lines and even in space. And I, for one, am glad to have them looking out for us and providing all of that essential data.
1: You know, one of the things that we refer to sometimes as Guardians, we're the invisible front line. You know, we're providing capabilities, but sometimes you just don't know we're there. but we're there.
0: I love to hear it. All right, guys. With that being said, we're going to jump right back into the music. I'm DJ Quill, and you're listening to AFN The Eagle, serving America's best.

0: everyone. Welcome back. It's DJ Quill here, joined once more in the studio with Chief Master Sergeant of the Space Force, John F. Bentivegna, who we were talking offline, and I have officially been given permission to call him by his call sign, B9. So I am the honored one in this sense. Thank you, Chief.
1: Yeah, well, you can't be the only with a cool name like DJ Quill. I feel like I want to be part of this too.
0: Hey, you know, you can call me DJ Quill. I'll call you B9. That's what this is
1: all
0: for.
1: All right.
0: But everyone, back to what we were talking about, the Space Force, of course. Now, the Indo-Pacific is definitely a dynamic region, as we all know, with real-world threats occurring whenever and wherever. How do Guardians contribute to protecting our forces and families here from things like regional missile threats?
1: Yeah, you know, when you think about this AOR, how large it is, you know, the phrase tyranny of distance is used quite a bit. When you think about what Guardians and the Space Force brings to bear, it really allows us to shrink that tyranny of distance, whether it be through satellite communications, global positioning, navigation, and timing, but also on the missile warning threat, right? Where we are geographically located, we're in a weapons engagement zone for a lot of bad things that could happen. And, you know, one of the reasons that I'm here is to visit some of the Guardians who specifically are set up within the AOR, who are leveraging data from satellites that are, you know, 22,000 miles away in space, and some also that are in a highly elliptical orbit going around the polar regions of the Earth, and collecting that data, right, so that immediately if there is any kind of launch, especially from of a missile from an adversary or potential adversary, that they're quickly able to analyze that data, characterize it, and then be able to send out warnings to the appropriate authorities so that individuals can take shelter as needed or respond as appropriate. You know, that's one of the vital roles. So strategic missile warning, theater missile warning, and missile tracking is a key mission area of Guardians United States Space Force.
0: Definitely. I couldn't agree more. Now, we're working hand in hand with our Japanese hosts every day. How is the Space Force partnering with Japan and other allies to keep the region secure?
1: Yeah, that was one of the exciting opportunities I had during this visit when I was down in Tokyo. Before I got here, I visited with the JASDEF. And through the time, the 3 years or so that I've been the Chief Master Sergeant of the Space Force, I've seen the space portion, the space power of the JASDEF grow from a space operations squadron to a space operations group, and now they're an actual space operations wing with a couple of groups and several squadrons under it. So in order to see our ally partner grow and understand the criticality and importance of space in their national defense has really been rewarding, and working with them every single day, right, as they're learning, hey, how do we train operators? What are the functions? What are the things that we should be investing with? How do we partner with the United States? And it's been really rewarding to kind of see that relationship continue to strengthen in the space domain, just like it is in the maritime domain, in the air domain, and on the ground segment. That's specifically one of the reasons why we stood up, from a Space Force perspective, the service component to U.S. Forces Japan. We have our U.S. Space Force Japan service component that's in Tokyo, and that's what they do every single day, is integrate with our Japanese allies and help them continue to flourish and grow and mature their space capabilities.
0: Amazing. It really is bringing me peace of mind to know that we are integrating so thoroughly with our partners here in Japan. Thank you for that, sir. Now, I got one final question for you, sir.
1: Yes.
0: B9, tell me, are aliens real? Blink once.
1: This is not a classified broadcast, is it? I don't know what I'm able to say at this level, but I am blinking.
0: Oh, you heard that, everyone. He is blinking. I can confirm. Visual confirmation has been made. Now, we're just about done with this segment, everyone, but I wanted to thank you, Chief B9, if I may.
1: All right, DJ Quill.
0: Well, thank you for coming in. We really appreciate this time. But before we let you go, do you have any final words for the service members and their families tuning in this morning?
1: Yeah, thank you. You know, I always say that those of us who choose to wear the uniform and defend a nation, we didn't do this because it's easy. We chose this profession because it's difficult and it's challenging, but there are immense rewards that come along with it. So thank you for raising your right hand. Thank you for choosing to defend the United States and build partnerships with our allies. And I appreciate every single one of you.
0: And thank you, sir. Now, with that being said, everyone, it's time to bid adieu and jump back into the music. I'm DJ Quill, and you're listening to AFN Okinawa, the Eagle, serving America's best.

0: president says we have a deal. This is a Fox News alert. I'm Ted Lindner. President Trump and Iran say it's a done deal that they've reached an agreement in the war that has rocked the region. Vice President J.D. Vance telling Fox on Sunday.
1: This is the immediate opening of the Straits of Hormuz and, of course, the lifting of the naval blockade that we've had on Iran along with it.
0: President Trump posting on Truth Social in his words, congratulations to all. Ships of the world, start your engines, let the oil flow. Fox's Trey Yingst has more from Tel Aviv.
2: He says on a post, this great deal will bring peace and security to the whole region. Many presidents have tried to make peace with Iran and all have failed before me. The leaders of the region have, for the first time, found a president who can help them achieve real peace. With the opening of the strait upon the signing of the deal on Friday, for purposes of mine removal, oil will flow on both ends again for the region and the world. Iran's deputy foreign minister says one of Iran's conditions for retaliating in response to Israel's attacks on Beirut's southern suburbs is Israel's withdrawal from southern Lebanon.
0: Key mediator Pakistan said the signing will be Friday in Switzerland. A plane crashed Sunday morning at the airport in Butler, Missouri, killing the pilot and the 11 people on board. Bates County Sheriff Chad Anderson saying the plane was carrying skydivers.
3: We're still trying to identify family and make notifications, and so we're going to be respectful of that.
0: No word on what caused the crash. The FAA and NTSB will work to determine that. Butler, about 65 miles south of Kansas City. And two helicopters colliding over Rio de Janeiro, Brazil, and crashed in the city, killing all six people aboard, possibly including an American singer and comedian, Oliver Tree, of Santa Cruz, California. Police say Oliver Tree was on the list of passengers handed to aviation authorities, but have not been able to identify the bodies of those killed in the crash. America's listening to Fox News.
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6: They're just past the halfway point of tonight's Game 6 of the Stanley Cup Final, just past middle of the second period. Carolina still leading at Vegas 1-0. Carolina is leading the series 3-2, so it could clinch the cup tonight. At the World Cup, Sweden plays its opener shortly on FS1 against Tunisia. That game in Guadalupe, Mexico, starting at 10 p.m. Eastern Time. Ivory Coast played in Philadelphia and won on a goal in the 90th minute, 1-0 over Ecuador. Germany 7-1 winners in Houston against Curacao today. Curacao, the smallest country ever to play in a World Cup. This was its debut game. Japan tied Netherlands 2-2 in Dallas on a goal in the 89th minute. The U.S. plays in Seattle on Friday against Australia. That'll be a day game. Denny Hamlin won the NASCAR race at Pocono, his third straight victory. Baseball, Texas up 6-3 at Boston in the bottom of the eighth. Colorado 23-9 over the A's.
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1207 Monday, June 15th. What is going on, everybody? You already know who it is. It's me, your boy, Air Force Staff Sergeant Marcus Taylor, coming at you with another hour of High Noon. First off, I want to say thank you to Sergeant Broughton from AFN Okinawa in providing that amazing interview from the U.S. Space Force Chief Master Sergeant. But of course, I do have some stories coming your way this hour, so don't go anywhere just yet. A bunch of stories, also going to be diving into Korean culture, as well as a special marathon going on this holiday week. And of course, it's going to be after some more music. Up next is Pitbull and Lil Jon. 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

1210. This Monday afternoon. What's going on, y'all? It's your boy, Marcus. You know, freedom isn't just a date on the calendar. 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

12:20 this Monday afternoon. What's going on, y'all? It's your boy, Marcus, coming at you with our first story for this hour of High Noon. Now, how do you honor a legendary unit's final mission before a historic transformation? Well, you jump out of a plane, seize a forward airfield, and execute a massive joint live fire exercise. Now, during exercise Red Flag Alaska 26 DAC Attack 2, the paratroopers of the 140th Cavalry Squadron, 11th Airborne Division, put their lethality on full display at the Donnelly Drop Zone. Led by Lieutenant Colonel Bryson Shipman, the squadron conducted a complex joint forcible entry operation, jumping from multinational aircraft piloted by U.S., Royal Air Force, Canadian, and New Zealand air crews. They successfully seized a forward landing strip, conducting an air assault and integrated live missile and mortar fires with drone reconnaissance. This high-stakes mission marked the squadron's final major training event before they officially reflag next month as the historic 1511th Parachute Infantry Regiment. Now, this successful operation is the embodiment of the U.S. Army's commitment to continuous transformation. Even though they are still designated as a cavalry squadron, these paratroopers are already living and training under their new identity as a parachute infantry battalion. Their adaptability in the Arctic as well as the Indo-Pacific theaters show that readiness is about evolution. By constantly refining our joint tactics alongside our Air Force and international partners, we ensure our

0: 12:29 this Monday afternoon. What's going on, y'all? It's your boy Marcus coming at you with another story. Now, how do we move Marines and their heavy equipment across massive theater of operations for a critical exercise? Well, you call on your allies and set a new standard for teamwork. Now, early last month, the Marine Rotational Force Darwin coordinated with the Royal New Zealand Air Force to move personnel as well as gear to support exercises in both Australia and New Caledonia. The RNZAF committed a Boeing 757 as well as two C-130 Hercules aircraft to ensure the Marines got where they needed to go. This complex logistical operation required immense administrative and diplomatic coordination between both the U.S. and Australia and New Zealand, but that demonstrated a new level of integration. Now, this partnership is vital to preserving a free and open Indo-Pacific, proving that our combined forces can overcome any obstacle to ensure mission success. Now, for a closer look at this impressive display of joint force cooperation, here's Navy Petty Officer Second Class Jack Pridham from AFN Sasebo with the full report.
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2: In Australia, the Marine Rotational Force Darwin Special Purpose Marine Air Ground Task Force, or SP-MAGTAF, coordinated with the Royal New Zealand Air Force to move personnel and heavy equipment to support exercises in Townsville, Australia and New Caledonia throughout early May. The RNZAF committed a Boeing 757 and two C-130 Hercules aircraft to ensure the Marines and their gear could get to where they were needed. The joint forces divided the complex administrative and diplomatic load between them, enabling the operation's successful execution and demonstrating a new standard in integration and coordination between the United States, Australia, and New Zealand, a partnership vital to the preservation of a free and open Indo-Pacific. From AFN Sasebo, I'm Petty Officer Jack Pridham.
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Take it to the max. 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

12:40 this Monday afternoon. What's going on, y'all? It's your boy Marcus coming at you with some Korean culture. Now, do you love K-dramas? Do you love anime? Maybe you love comic books. Well, if so, you've probably scrolled past some of South Korea's most popular stories without even realizing it. I'm, of course, talking about manhwa. That's the traditional term for Korean comics. While often compared to Japanese manga, manhwa is actually read from left to right, just like Western books are. And today, this rich artistic medium has evolved into a global phenomenon through webtoons. This is vibrant, vertically scrolling digital comics designed perfectly for smartphones. In fact, many of your favorite hit K-dramas actually started as popular manhwa series before hitting the TV screen. Now, living in South Korea, it gives you incredible access to this unique pop culture. A fantastic off-base weekend activity, I feel, is visiting a manhwabong, a traditional Korean comic book cafe where you can relax, read, and just enjoy local comfort food. Immersing yourself in these daily local hangouts is an excellent way to act as a positive ambassador, support local businesses, and heck, take a well-deserved break to just decompress and recharge your mental readiness. So flip the page into a new adventure this weekend if you're stationed out in the peninsula. And stick around, I got one more story coming your way after some more music. This is Justin Bieber with Speed Demon right here on AFN The Eagle, serving America's best.

0: 12:50 this Monday afternoon. What's going on, y'all? It's your boy, Marcus, coming at you with one last story before we close out High Noon for today. Now, after nearly a decade of silence, two of America's most critical allies in the Pacific are once again training to save lives together on the high seas. South Korea and Japan have officially resumed their joint maritime search and rescue drills for the first time in 9 years. The exercise held southeast of Jeju Island tested the two navies on critical humanitarian missions, including vessel rescue, shipboard firefighting, and emergency medical treatment. Now, this is more than just a training event, folks. It's a major diplomatic breakthrough. The resumption of these drills following high-level defense talks signals a significant strengthening of the security partnership between two vital U.S. allies. Their enhanced ability to coordinate and operate together directly contributes to stability and crisis response readiness across the entire Indo-Pacific theater. To get more details on this historic exercise and the assets involved, here's Navy Petty Officer Second Class Anthony Robledo from Media Bureau Yokosuka with the full story.
1: This is your AFN News Report.
2: After a 9-year hiatus, South Korea and Japan have officially resumed joint maritime search and rescue drills southeast of Jeju Island. The biannual exercise, known as SAR-X, was suspended in 2017 following a series of historical and military disputes between the neighboring nations. Training focuses on critical humanitarian coordination, including vessel rescue, shipboard firefighting, emergency medical treatment, and helicopter operations. For the drills, South Korea deployed the landing ship Chunshaobong, with Japan contributing the Aegis-equipped destroyer Kongo and a maritime patrol helicopter. The resumption follows high-level defense talks earlier this year aimed at rebuilding bilateral security cooperation in the region. This has been your High Noon Update. Reporting from Media Bureau Yokosuka, I am Petty Officer Anthony Robledo.
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12:55 this Monday afternoon. That's going to wrap up this hour of High Noon. But don't be too down about it. High Noon will be back with you at 11 tomorrow. Okay, so make sure you tune in then. And, of course, stay tuned because your AFN Affiliates afternoon show is coming up later today after news and sports and some more music. Up next, we've got Gautier taking to the news. This is Somebody That I Used to Know right here on AFN, the Eagles serving America's best.

0: ABC News. I'm Chuck Severson. There's a deal between the U.S. and Iran, but it's not a final big deal. It's announced on social media by President Trump and by Iran. A formal signing is next Friday. Though President Trump says the U.S. naval blockade of the Strait of Hormuz is lifted, that shipping lane is not open because mines have to be cleared until Friday. Iran's National Security Council says the war on all fronts, including Lebanon, will end immediately and permanently. It says negotiations for a final agreement, which includes nuclear issues, will be postponed until after the U.S. fulfills its obligations. ABC News White House correspondent Karen Travers.
1: There's no mention in the president's post about what was agreed to in terms of Iran's highly enriched uranium. This memo of understanding was aimed at reopening the strait to shipping traffic and then starting a period of further negotiations on Iran's nuclear program.
0: Long wait's over not only for the New York Knicks. Sunday night on ice.
2: They're going to clinch it appropriately.
0: Won their first Stanley Cup championship in 20 years Sunday night. The Vegas Golden Knights 3-0. A G7 economic summit in Evian, France, starting Monday, will include President Trump. At the White House Sunday night, a $60 million sponsor-covered UFC event, 7 fights in an 8-sided wire mesh cage. Mr. Trump has a long friendship with UFC's chief and owns stock in its parent company. For more than 2 weeks, Albanians by the thousands in Tirana have been protesting. They oppose a planned luxury development on an environmentally sensitive stretch of coastline, a project linked to President Trump's son-in-law, Jared Kushner. The Russians launched a massive overnight missile attack on Ukraine's capital. 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
3: This day in Army history, June 28, 1778, the Battle of Monmouth took place during the Revolutionary War. After evacuating Philadelphia on June 18th, British General Sir Henry Clinton marched 10,000 soldiers to New York City. General Washington's Continental Army followed closely behind. On the morning of June 28th, the American advance guard under Major General Charles Lee attacked Clinton's rear guard at Monmouth, New Jersey. He failed to press his early advantage, and Clinton ordered a counterattack. A confused American retreat began. Washington hurried forward and met Lee moving away from the battle. Washington relieved him from command, halted the retreat, and rallied the army, repulsing four enemy assaults. Although a tactical draw, the Continental Army demonstrated it could fight on equal terms. For more information about the Army's proud history, go to history.army.mil.
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5: The Carolina Hurricanes are about 5 minutes away from hoisting the Stanley Cup. They already lead the series 3-2, and they're winning in shutout fashion at Vegas tonight, 2-0. On the World Cup scene in Guadalupe, Mexico tonight on FS1, Sweden has a late first half lead of 2-0 against Tunisia. Ivory Coast got a goal in the 90th minute to win 1-0 over Ecuador. Germany dominated Curacao 7-1. It was actually 1-1 in the 21st minute. Japan tied Netherlands 2-2 on a goal in the 89th minute. WNBA victories for New York and Atlanta. Denny Hamlin won the NASCAR race at Pocono, his third straight victory. Bud Cauley took golf's Canadian Open, his first PGA Tour title. In baseball, Texas, a 6-4 winner at Boston tonight. Colorado ripped the A's 23-9. San Francisco defeated the Chicago Cubs 5-1.
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2: Even though he outranked me, I told him no. 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It was my word against his.
3: 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And the Department of Defense is committed to eliminating it.
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0: 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I'm Pirate First Class Alondra Rodriguez.

0: As of December 1st, 2024, Korean law requires a fire extinguisher in all vehicles that have five or more seats, additionally adding the fire extinguisher to the safety inspection checklist. If you have recently purchased a vehicle or vehicle is being shipped to you that you're registering after December 1st, 2024, and it also has at least five seatbelts, it must require a powder-based fire extinguisher. The extinguisher must also have a for vehicle use sticker, which can be purchased at your main exchange in the auto section or through local retail off post. Don't wait, stay safe.
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0: president. I'm Ted Lindner, Fox News. President Trump and Iran say it's a done deal. They've reached an agreement to end the war that has rocked the region. Vice President J.D. Vance telling Fox Sunday evening.
1: This is the immediate opening of the Straits of Hormuz and, of course, the lifting of the naval blockade that we've had on Iran along with it.
0: President Trump posting on Truth Social words, congratulations to all. Ships of the world, start your engines, let the oil flow. Fox's Trey thinks with more.
2: He says on a post, this great deal will bring peace and security to the whole region. Many presidents have tried to make peace with Iran and all have failed before me. The leaders of the region have, for the first time, found a president who can help them achieve real peace. With the opening of the strait upon the signing of the deal on Friday, for purposes of mine removal, oil will flow on both ends again for the region and the world. Iran's deputy foreign minister says one of Iran's conditions for retaliating in response to Israel's attacks on Beirut's southern suburbs is Israel's withdrawal from southern Lebanon.
0: And key mediator Pakistan said the signing will be Friday in Switzerland. A plane crashing Sunday morning at the airport in Butler, Missouri, killing the pilot and the 11 people on board. Bates County Sheriff Chad Anderson saying the plane was carrying skydivers.
3: We're still trying to identify family and make notifications, and so we're going to be respectful of that.
0: No word on what caused that crash. The FAA and NTSB will work to determine that. Butler, about 65 miles south of Kansas City. A 14-year-old suspect under arrest accused of an armed robbery, a hold up at a kid's lemonade stand in South Boston last week. Two masked suspects reportedly fled the scene with a pink box stuffed with money, about $50. The lemonade stand was being run by an 11-year-old girl and her 12-year-old brother. Police said the teen suspect was arrested Friday after police released surveillance video and photos of the two armed robbers. And the Carolina Hurricanes are the Stanley Cup champions, defeating the Vegas Golden Knights 3-0. 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
6: The Carolina Hurricanes have won the Stanley Cup, taking Game 6 at Vegas 3-0. Jordan Staal was named playoff MVP at age 37. Carolina went 16-3 this postseason after having the best record in the Eastern Conference in the regular season. In the late-night World Cup game from Guadalupe, Mexico, on FS1, they're in the 83rd minute, Sweden 3-1 over Tunisia. It was 2-0 for the Swedes after 30 minutes. Ivory Coast on a goal in the 90th minute beat Ecuador 1-0. Germany 7-1 over Curacao. Japan tied Netherlands 2-2 on a goal in the 89th minute. Denny Hamlin took the NASCAR race at Pocono, his third straight victory. He's 45 and will retire after next season. WNBA wins for Atlanta and New York, which has won 7 straight. The Sunday night ball game to Texas, 6-4 at Boston. And the Rockies beat the A's 23-9.
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2:06 p.m. DJ Roddy Ray here, my friends. I hope you guys missed me. I know I've been gone for a week, but you know what? Isn't it great to listen to Private First Class Alondra Rodriguez? Coming up, my friends, we have a very exciting 4th of July event coming up. So if you're interested in those informations and details, stick around with me just a little longer. Oh my God.

0: 12 p.m. DJ Roddy Rick here, my friends. If you didn't know, there's an amazing 4th of July, aka Freedom Fest excitement going on. So get ready for Wed, Right, and Boom. Celebrate Freedom Fest this Saturday, July 4th from 4 p.m. to midnight behind Maud Hall. Experience an spectacular air show by Black Eagles, live music, and a massive firework display at 9:15 p.m. Don't miss the party till midnight. Fun food and a whole bunch of fireworks for everyone. So, if you're looking for something to do this 4th of July, this is the one, okay? Especially for my friends over here in Camp Humphreys. If you're looking for more information, make sure to check out the MWR website for more information, obviously. Coming up, my friends, you know, it is World Cup season. You know, it's finally the year. So coming up, we got some updates on the World Cup as well as, well, you can't forget, you know? It's Myth Busting Monday. You already know how it goes, my friends. Stick around for a couple Myth Busters and as well a couple of updates that do with the World Cup. So stay tuned with me just a little longer, my friends. But up until then, I gotta keep a little tease on. You know what I mean? So stick in tune.
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1: Hello, everybody. My name is Vanessa Mendez, and I am the EPC coordinator here at USAC Humphreys. EPC also stands for Emergency Placement Care. It's the Army's equivalent to short-term foster care. It's designed to keep military children safe who have been removed from their home due to an urgent case and cannot be cared for by their families or legal guardian. We are reaching out to the community to see if we have families willing to open up their homes and heart to these children who have been placed in this difficult situation. We want to emphasize this is for short-term and urgent cases only. This should not exceed 90 days. Our end goal is always reunification with their parents and guardians. EPC providers are vetted for the safety of the children and require extensive background check in addition to completing orientation and a safety inspection of the home. If you feel like your family is the right fit for this, please reach out to our local ACS office over at Mod Hall.
2: Okay, quick grocery trip, pick up some eggs, because I have to get it home by 6 for the virtual meeting.
3: I really hope Sharon gets me those numbers in by Friday.
4: Mommy?
5: Don't leave your child unattended in your vehicle. 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
4: My friends, it's 2:15 p.m. DJ Roddy Rig here. My friends, it is Myth-Busting Monday. So let's just get right into the details on this myth-bust. My friends, if you didn't know, elephants are actually afraid of mice. Studies have been shown, and if you guys haven't seen Mythbusters, well, they did a whole entire experiment on that. But, you know, who would have thought such a big animal is afraid of mice? So this is kind of one of those Mythbusters where it's like, is it true or is it false? Well, guess what? This myth is actually true. So isn't that crazy? Also, another one, goldfish have bad memory. You ever heard the saying, oh, you have a memory of a goldfish? Well, guess what? They probably have a pretty good memory, because the saying that goldfish lose their memory after like 3 seconds or every 3 minutes, that is a lie. Their memory actually can span up to 5 months into the future. So yes, several studies have been done throughout the years, and a lot of research have indicated that goldfish have a good memory span. So, you know, that's one of the ones where it's just like very misconcepted. But, well, what do we do, right? Also, World Cup updates. My friends, if you didn't know, we have Qatar and Switzerland, Canada and, oh, I'm going to mess this word up, Bosnia, and Japan and the Netherlands. They all finished off with a tie, with Japan and the Netherlands finishing off with a 2-2, and Qatar and Switzerland and Canada and Bosnia with a 1-1 as well. Coming up, my friends, we have some more information on, more details on the Super Bowl. The World Cup. I don't know why I always say that. Excuse me. But for now, my friends, let me give you the weather report brought to you by the 607 Combat Weather Squadron. My friends, we have sunny skies, lows of 68 degrees. Tomorrow's looking very hot, so make sure you carry sunscreen on you. It's 91 degrees. Currently, it is 88 degrees over here in Camp Humphreys, and it is also 88 degrees over in Camp Casey. If you're wondering about the current exchange rate, $1 will get you 1,482 won. Coming up, my friends, we have a couple bangers, and after that, the Korean news update. So stay along with me just a little longer if you want more updates on what's going on in Korea, as well as some more events that are happening over here. So stay around just a little longer, just a little bit, okay?

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My friends, if you didn't know, there's a ping pong tournament coming up very soon. So if you're interested in that, my friends, stay in tune with me just a little longer for the deets.

0: 1 p.m. DJ Roddy Rig here. My friends, if you didn't know, there's a ping pong tournament coming up. So get ready to bring your A game to this ping pong tournament happening on June 18th at 6 p.m. It's going to be happening at the Outdoor Recreational Center. So let's see if you have what it takes to win first place and as well bragging rights. Okay, registration is free and is open at the front desk up until 5:30 the day of the event. So it's still not late. Remember, that's happening on June 18th at 6 p.m. So if you think you really got what it takes, bring on your game and let's see if you really do, okay? If you really about that, let's see. If you're looking for more information, make sure to check out the MWR website. Coming up, my friends, we do have the Korean news update right now, so stay in tune just a little longer as well if you want to listen to more bangers as well as for more events and more updates. My friends, it's Myth Busting Monday. Let's go. I'm Private First Class Alondra Rodriguez, and this is your AFN Humphreys radio update. I recently spoke to Cindy Lee and Anna Suh, new parent support group home visit nurses.
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Are you trying to find your inner peace with some yoga? 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So if you're interested in the details, my friends, I got you. I got you. Just stick around just a little longer.

0: 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Trying to achieve your inner peace? Check out the Vinyasa Flow, the yoga class that will synchronize your movement, balance, and breath. 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If you're looking for more information on how to register and, well, just more times in general, check out the Humphreys MWR website. Coming up, my friends, we do have our next bit coming up. My friends, it's Myth Busting Monday, so I'm going to throw out a couple Myth Busters, see if they're true or not, as well as some World Cup updates. So stay in tune with me just a little bit more. We got just a couple more songs as well. We also have Top of the Hour hitting, so stay in tune with me just a little longer.
1: Hey, man, we're going out tonight. You want to come?
2: Oh, yeah. Who's going?
1: You, me, Mike, Dave.
2: Dave? Dude, really?
1: Yeah, he just likes to get a little wasted. 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
2: 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Remember the last time we went out? 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
1: Yeah, I know we can get out of hand, but I talked to him. He said he'd be cool.
2: Well, he better. Or we're going to have to report him.
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7: What's your definition of a criminal? Is it a thief, a drug dealer, an armed robber? It's anyone who has no respect for the laws or the rights of another. The same definition applies to anyone who commits a crime of sexual assault. And take notice, the military is stepping up its efforts to eliminate these crimes from its ranks. The message couldn't be clearer. The Department of Defense has zero tolerance for crime of any type in any branch of service, and that includes sexual assault.
0: 2:50 p.m. DJ Roddy Rig here, my friends. It is Myth Busting Monday, as well as some details and updates on what's been happening during the World Cup. My friends, if you haven't been updated, you have been missing it from time to time, missed a couple games, you know, or even if you're not really into it, but you want to be informed, my friends, let me get you a couple updates. So the other day, Mexico won 2-0 versus South Africa, and Republic of Korea won 2-1 versus... Oh, I'm going to mess this name up. Czechia. We're going to say Czechia. As well, my friends, Qatar and Switzerland got caught up with a draw of 1-1, as well as Brazil and Morocco. Japan and Netherlands also had a draw of 2-2. But other than that, my friends, yesterday, the U.S. won 4-1 against Paraguay. Germany takes the lead with winning 7-1 against Croatia. That one. I'm so sorry, guys. But fun fact, this is their first time they're going into the World Cup. This is the only time, the first time they've ever been able to make it all the way up to the World Cup. So that's very, very exciting. As well, Ivory Coast won very last second, 1-0 versus Ecuador this morning. And Sweden won 5-1 versus Tunisia. Other than that, my friends, we have the... Just stay in tune. We got some more teams playing on, and as well as they're coming up and the games are finishing, I will be here to update you, my friends. Now, moving on to the Mythbusters, my friends. Did you know? Well, let's see. You ever heard about the fact that George Washington had wooden teeth? Well, guess what, my friends? Sorry to break it to you, but that indeed is false. Turns out that the nation's first president wasn't rocking a pair of wooden chompers. This is the historians at the Washington Library say that while George Washington did suffer from dental problems, his dentures were composed of ivory, gold, lead, and even other different types of human teeth, but they were never made out of wood. So you could even say he had grills on, if anything. But yes, my friends, he did not have wooden teeth. They probably appeared as wooden, but they were not. As well, another one is that it takes 7 years to digest gum. Well, guess what? That is also a lie. Gum, in fact, doesn't even dissolve. Your body simply just processes it through. It just moves quickly through your digestive system and exits through you know where. And yeah, so it doesn't take 7 years. It doesn't get stuck in your stomach or nothing. It's simply just your body naturally tries to get out the things that it cannot break down quickly out the door, and there's that. So if you didn't know that, well, there you go. Now if you want to swallow gum, you know, there you go. Other than that, my friends, I also have some more information specifically concerning the weather. I know it's hot outside, my friends, but brought to you by the 607 Combat Weather Squadron. We have sunny skies today, lows of 68 degrees. Tomorrow's looking like 92 degrees. It is currently 90 degrees over here in Camp Humphreys as well. In Camp Casey, it is 88 degrees over on that side of Korea. If you're wondering about the current exchange rate, $1 will get you 1,482 won. My friends, we are reaching towards the top of the hour. I'm DJ Roddy Rick, better known as Private First Class Alondra Rodriguez. Stick around just a little bit longer, my friends, if you want to know some more Mythbusters and want some more banging music. So stick around and find out.

0: ABC News. I'm Chuck Severson. There's a deal between the U.S. and Iran, but it's not a final big deal. It's announced on social media by President Trump and by Iran. A formal signing is next Friday. Though President Trump says the U.S. naval blockade of the Strait of Hormuz is lifted, that shipping lane is not open because mines have to be cleared until Friday. Iran's National Security Council says the war on all fronts, including Lebanon, will end immediately and permanently. It says negotiations for a final agreement, which includes nuclear issues, will be postponed until after the U.S. fulfills its obligations. ABC News White House correspondent Karen Travers.
1: There's no mention in the president's post about what was agreed to in terms of Iran's highly enriched uranium. This memo of understanding was aimed at reopening the strait to shipping traffic and then starting a period of further negotiations on Iran's nuclear program.
0: Long wait's over not only for the New York Knicks. Sunday night on ice.
2: They're going to punch it appropriately with a total team effort and a shutout. The Carolina Hurricanes have won the Stanley Cup for the second time.
0: Carolina Hurricanes won their first Stanley Cup championship in 20 years Sunday night, beating the Vegas Golden Knights 3-0. A G7 economic summit in Evian, France, starting Monday, will include President Trump. At the White House Sunday night, a $60 million sponsor-covered UFC event, 7 fights in an 8-sided wire mesh cage. Mr. Trump has a long friendship with UFC's chief and owns stock in its parent company. For more than 2 weeks, Albanians by the thousands in Tirana have been protesting. They oppose a planned luxury development on an environmentally sensitive stretch of coastline, a project linked to President Trump's son-in-law, Jared Kushner. The Russians launched a massive overnight missile attack on Ukraine's capital. You're listening to ABC News.
3: This is your News in One. Reporting for AFN Europe, I'm Navy Petty Officer Second Class Jordan Brown. U.S. Army Brigadier General Lance Rainey assumed command of the 68th Theater Medical Command, or 68 TMC, and command surgeon of U.S. Army Europe and Africa from U.S. Army Brigadier General Tracy Michael during a change of command ceremony at Simbach Kasern, Germany. 68th TMC serves as a theater-level medical command, operating alongside NATO and the Joint Military Medical Enterprise to ensure continuous health system support and promote medical readiness across allied borders. General Michael says NATO cohesion is a key component to the unit's success and delivery of quality medical care.
4: To our allies and partners, thank you. The strength of this command is inextricably linked to the strength of our alliance. Together, we are proving that credible deterrence requires combat-credible medical support.
3: That was your News in One. I'm Navy Petty Officer Second Class Jordan Brown.
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6: The Carolina Hurricanes won the Stanley Cup, taking Game 6 at Vegas 3-0, so Carolina went 16-3 this postseason after having the best record in the East in the regular season. Jordan Staal was named playoff MVP at age 37, the oldest ever. Sweden won the late-night World Cup game over Tunisia 5-1. Earlier, Ivory Coast on a goal in the 90th minute beat Ecuador 1-0. Germany 7-1 over Curacao, the smallest country ever to play in a World Cup, and Japan tied Netherlands 2-2 on a goal in the 89th minute. Denny Hamlin won the NASCAR race at Pocono, his third straight victory. WNBA wins for New York and Atlanta. Baseball's Sunday night game went to Texas, 6-4 at Boston. Colorado beat the A's in Las Vegas 23-9, hitting 6 home runs in the heat. San Francisco 5-1 over the Cubs. Victories for the Yankees and for Tampa.

3:07 p.m. DJ Roddy Rig here. My friends, if you are trying to get fitter, you know, it's summer, okay? Everybody wants to look good. If you're looking for functional strength and try to build a better you this summer, stick around for some details. I might be able to help you out with those. But up until then, you're going to have to hold on a little tight.

0: 3:14 p.m. DJ Roddy Ray here, my friends. You're trying to build a better body for you this summer? Try attending the functional strength class from 9 to 10 a.m. at the Zocler's gym. This class will add to the barbell basics in a full body workout focused building strength, muscle, and improving functional movement. So honestly, my friends, if you're really trying to lock in and really try to do it the right way, my friends, go to this class again. That is happening 9 to 10 a.m. every day at the Zocler's gym. If you're looking for more information, make sure, and as well for registration information, check out the Humphreys MWR website. Coming up, my friends, we have our next bit, as well as the World Cup updates and some myth busts that, let's see if they're true or not. So stick around, my friends, but up until then, we got a couple commercials for you.
1: I have 15 seconds, so I'm going to make this brief. Before you leave Korea, return your Advanced Army Combat Helmet back to your Korea Central Issue Facility. If you have excess helmets, make sure you turn them in too. Okay, I'm done, my compadre.
2: Meet knowledgeable Norman.
3: Okay, wet food in the brown Korean trash bags and other trash in the white ones.
4: Wait, there's a difference?
3: Of course there is. That's why there's such a big trash problem lately. Residents must separate trash according to the Korean law. All residents are briefed and provided a flyer of proper Korean trash bags to use. Brown trash bags are for wet food, and white trash bags are for everything else.
4: That's good to know. Thanks, Norman.
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0: 3:16 p.m. DJ Roddy Rig right here, my friends, live here on this afternoon show, my friends. It is Myth Busting Monday, so let's get right into it. Did you know that Neapolitan Bonaparte was, you know, you heard the saying that he was really short? Well, guess what, my friends, he actually wasn't as short as you think. So it is often expected, as he was also often expressed to be an aggressive man, and as well as, you know, you've seen statues of him, they're unusually small statures, which is where the term Neapolitan complex comes in. It's used to describe men who overcompensate their lack of height with aggression. That's where that comes from. However, Bonaparte was likely average, being 5 feet 5 inches tall, so he was pretty average. He's not the tallest man in the world, but he definitely wasn't super duper short. So historians suppose that the myth that he was uncommonly small is derived from a series of caricatures of the general by British cartoonist James Gillray in the early 1800s. So it was him who we should be blaming for this unfortunate misconception. James Gillray. Yes, point the finger towards him, because he was a cartoonist and he pictured him as a short, angry man. Isn't that crazy? Also, second myth, that touching a baby bird will cause the mother to reject them. Well, actually, my friends, that is indeed also a lie. It's long been believed that if you were to pick up a lost baby bird and then return it to its nest, that its mother will reject it once she catches the scent of a human. If that scent sounds, I mean, it does sound pretty harsh, right? Because obviously it is, but it is a common myth, so you can return them to their mother. In general, wild animals bond with their young and don't quickly abandon them, right? So this is reported by Laura Simon of Human Society of the United States, which she explained to the public that besides a bird's ability to smell, which is also up to debate, they generally don't abandon their young. So, boom, eyes wide open. I hope I was able to shock you a little bit. Also, my friends, if you didn't know that Japan versus Netherlands, Qatar and Switzerland, and Canada and Bosnia all finished off with a tie so far throughout this World Cup series that we have going on. Mexico won 2-0 versus South Africa, and Republic of Korea won 2-1 versus Czechia. As well, my friends, though the U.S. won 4-1 against Paraguay, and Germany won 7-1 against Curacao. Also, fun fact, Curacao, this is the first time they are able to reach all the way up to the World Cup series. So this is very exciting for them, although they did lose, but it's okay because, you know, they made it all the way to the World Cup. So that's insane as it is as well. A huge compliment for them. Kudos to them. Also, Ivory Coast won very last second from 1-0 versus Ecuador. Literally like seconds before the game was over, boom, they scored. That was insane. Also, Sweden won 5-1 versus Tunisia. So, coming up, my friends, we have some more games coming. So, stick around as well. A lot of these games are happening throughout the middle of the night. So, yeah, you know, I missed a couple of the ones I wanted to watch. But it's okay, because you could just watch the records. My friends, what you can also know about is the weather report brought to you by the 607 Combat Weather Squadrons. My friends, we have sunny skies, lows of 68 degrees. Tomorrow's looking like 92 degrees. It is currently 90 degrees over here in Camp Humphreys, and it is 88 degrees over in Camp Casey. If you're wondering about the current exchange rate, $1 will get you 1,482 won. Coming up, my friends, we have a couple songs, so stay in tune for that. And as well, after that, we have a Korean news update. We also got a couple more events coming up throughout this week, and if not this week, throughout July. So stay in tune for those if you're looking for something fun to do.

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If you didn't know, there's a Legoland Korea trip coming up, and if you want to be part of that trip, I got a couple details for you. So stick around with me just a little longer.

0: 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For more information, check out the Humphreys MWR website. Coming up, my friends, we have the Korean news update, so stay in tune for that.
1: I'm Senior Airman Sean Lamb, and this is your AFN Humphreys Radio Update. I recently sat down and spoke with Lieutenant Colonel Tim So, the Acting Deputy Director at the Brian D. Allgood Army Community Hospital, and we spoke about physical therapy and occupational therapy sick call.
2: 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So MSK injuries are among the most common issues affecting our service members' readiness, whether it's a strained back from lifting weights, knee pain from work march, cuff session from the PT session with ankle injuries. These injuries can significantly impact a soldier's ability to train, perform their duties, and remain mission ready, and that's where PTOT sick call comes in. 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This service is specifically designed for injuries that have occurred within the previous 14 days, and allow service members to be evaluated and rehab specialists as early as possible.
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1: 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I'm Senior Airman.

3:39 p.m. DJ Roddy Rick here, my friends. There is a Boss Caribbean trip coming up. So if you're interested on doing something super fun this summer, I got the details for that. So stay tuned for that, as well as some more banger songs I got loaded up in the queue.

0: 3:45 p.m. DJ Roddy Ray here, my friends. Did you know that there is a Caribbean Bay trip coming up with the Boss program? If you're looking for a way to cool off the summer, well, you can do it with the Boss USAG Humphreys to a thriller trip to the Caribbean Bay happening June 26th from 9 a.m. to 5 p.m. That's like a whole day trip. So you'll be able to enjoy this amazing trip at this water park fun. I have so much water park fun, excuse me, at Caribbean Bay. Though the seats are limited on the bus, so make sure to reserve your spot on the bus and get ready for an exciting day out in the sun. And don't forget that sunscreen, okay? This trip does include a couple fees and, you know, little costs and, you know, you gotta help the community out. So anyway, right? So it is including transportation and admission with the trip package. But if you are looking for more information on how to sign up, how to reserve your seats, and where to pay off those fees, we'll check out the MWR website for more information. Again, this trip is happening on June 26th from 9 a.m. to 5 p.m. Coming up, my friends, we do have our very nice and fun bits, so stick around for those. They're gonna be really cool. We also have some more updates on the World Cup, so stay in tune for that.
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5: Even though he outranked me, I told him no, but he didn't stop. He said no one at this base would believe me. It was my word against his.
6: Sexual assault is a serious offense. Under the Uniform Code of Military Justice, it's punishable the world over, regardless of rank or where it occurs. And the Department of Defense is committed to eliminating it.
5: I was scared to report it, but I'm glad I did. He's behind bars now, and he'll be there for a long time to come.
0: 3:49 p.m. DJ Roddy Rig here, my friends. It is Myth Busting Monday, so without further ado, let's just jump right into it. My friends, one very big myth is that Georgia, the state, produces the most amount of peaches, which is why it's called the Peach State. But it's the Golden State, and that is the top producer of peaches in the U.S., according to the Agricultural Marketing Resource Center. California grew 541,000 tons of peaches back in 2017. Meanwhile, Georgia wasn't even on the top three, which, I mean, if you were wondering about the top three, it was New Jersey and Pennsylvania coming in third. But unfortunately, it just wasn't. Even though peaches are its official state fruit, it is not the number one producer of peaches. That's crazy, isn't that? Also, shaving your hair makes the growth come out thicker. Well, my friends, that's also a myth. I know many, many, many of you have heard that if you shave your arms with reasoning being that it would just grow back thicker, well, you're in luck, because that is not true. So shaving your arm hair. Well, shaving your hair in general doesn't make it change in color or the rate or the growth or the thickness. So it all it does is give the hair a little blunt tip, which makes it feel more coarse as it grows out. But it may appear noticeable or thicker during its time, but it isn't really true, honestly. It's just, you know, hair coming goes. It's not one of those things where it's like, well, it's never gonna come back the same. No, that's just a myth, my friends. You can shave your arms if you like, shave your legs, it's gonna come back just the same. And honestly, it is true, because I've tried it before and my hair looks perfectly fine, honestly. But obviously, it all has to do as well with genetics and all that fun anatomy stuff, right? But other than that, my friends, let me give you some World Cup updates. My friends, if you didn't know, today at 12 p.m., Spain and Cape Verde are up against each other. If not, they already are going to, you know, play. As well as Belgium and Egypt. They're playing actually currently right now, if you didn't know. Saudi Arabia and Uruguay are playing around 6 p.m. and Iran and New Zealand are playing around 9 p.m. So if you want to check out those games, figure out a way. Honestly, there's a lot of different clips with a lot of different sources you could probably find to watch the World Cup games. On tomorrow, France and Senegal are playing, Iraq and Norway and Argentina and Algeria are playing. Other than that, my friends, let me give you the weather report brought to you by the 607 Combat Weather Squadron. We have sunny skies, lows of 68 degrees. Tomorrow's looking like 92 degrees. It is currently 91 degrees over here in Camp Humphreys and 89 degrees over in Camp Casey. If you're wondering about the current exchange rate, $1 will get you 1,482 won. Coming up, my friends, we do have top of the hour, so we got a couple bangers just to finish off this hour, but stay in tune because I'm still going to be here yapping away for a couple more hours. So, you know, if you're interested, stick around just a little longer.

0: It's a deal, according to the president. I'm Ted Lindner, Fox News. President Trump and Iran say it's a done deal that they've reached an agreement to end the war that has rocked the region. Vice President J.D. Vance telling Fox.
1: This is the immediate opening of the Straits of Hormuz and, of course, the lifting of the naval blockade that we've had on Iran along with it.
0: President Trump posting on Truth Social. Congrats to all ships of the world. Start your engines. Let the oil flow. Fox's Trey Yingst with more.
2: He says on a post, this great deal will bring peace and security to the whole region. Many presidents have tried to make peace with Iran and all have failed before me. The leaders of the region have, for the first time, found a president who can help them achieve real peace. With the opening of the strait upon the signing of the deal on Friday, for purposes of mine removal, oil will flow on both ends again for the region and the world. Iran's deputy foreign minister says one of Iran's conditions for retaliating in response to Israel's attacks on Beirut's southern suburbs is Israel's withdrawal from southern Lebanon.
0: Key mediator Pakistan said the signing will be Friday in Switzerland. A plane crashed Sunday morning at the airport in Butler, Missouri, killing the pilot and the 11 people on board. Bates County Sheriff Chan Anderson saying the plane was carrying skydivers.
3: We're still trying to identify family and make notifications, and so we're going to be respectful of that.
0: No word on what caused the crash. The FAA and NTSB working to determine that. 14-year-old suspect under arrest accused of an armed robbery, a holdup at a kid's lemonade stand in South Boston last week. Two masked suspects reportedly fled the scene with a pink box stuffed with money. The lemonade stand was being run by an 11-year-old girl and her 12-year-old brother. Police say the teen suspect was arrested Friday after police released surveillance video. The second suspect remains on the loose. And the Carolina Hurricanes capturing the Stanley Cup for the 2026 season, defeating the Vegas Golden Knights in Vegas 3-0. They win the series 4-2. 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
4: This day in Army history. June 28, 1778, the Battle of Monmouth took place during the Revolutionary War. After evacuating Philadelphia on June 18, British General Sir Henry Clinton marched 10,000 soldiers to New York City. General Washington's Continental Army followed closely behind. On the morning of June 28, the American advance guard under Major General Charles Lee attacked Clinton's rear guard at Monmouth, New Jersey. He failed to press his early advantage, and Clinton ordered a counterattack. A confused American retreat began. Washington hurried forward and met Lee moving away from the battle. Washington relieved him from command, halted the retreat, and rallied the army, repulsing four enemy assaults. Although a tactical draw, the Continental Army demonstrated it could fight on equal terms. For more information about the Army's proud history, go to history.army.mil.
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6: The Carolina Hurricanes won the Stanley Cup, taking Game 6 at Vegas 3-0. So Carolina went 16-3 this postseason after having the best record in the East in the regular season. Jordan Staal was named playoff MVP at age 37, the oldest ever. Sweden won the late night World Cup game over Tunisia 5-1. Earlier, Ivory Coast on a goal in the 90th minute beat Ecuador 1-0. Germany 7-1 over Curacao, the smallest country ever to play in a World Cup, and Japan tied Netherlands 2-2 on a goal in the 89th minute. Denny Hamlin won the NASCAR race at Pocono, his third straight victory. WNBA wins for New York and Atlanta. Baseball's Sunday night game went to Texas, 6-4 at Boston. Colorado beat the A's in Las Vegas 23-9, hitting six home runs in the heat. San Francisco 5-1 over the Cubs. Victories for the Yankees and for Tampa Bay.
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hour, 10 p.m. DJ Roddy Ray here, my friends. If you didn't know, Father's Day is right around the corner. If you're looking for a way to celebrate pops, well, I got a great way you can. Just give me 1 second and I'll bring it up just in a second.

0: 4:12 p.m. DJ Roddy Rig here, my friends. Father's Day is right around the corner, happening on June 21st. That is the day, Father's Day. So, if you're looking for a perfect way to celebrate them this year, bring the whole family down to Downtown Lanes for their special Father's Day bowling event. You'll be able to treat Dad to an unforgettable day out on the lanes where he gets his shoe rentals completely free $99. Plus, everyone can enjoy an amazing deal of 3 games of bowling for only the price of 2. Make this year's Father's Day a strike, memorable, amazing. Yeah, show him that appreciation for really raising you and really giving you that support. But if you're looking for more information on this event and when it's happening, and obviously more details, of course, check out the MWR website for more information. Coming up, my friends, we have our next, what is it called? Our next bit. So stay tuned for that. We got some updates on the World Cup, such things. It's Myth Busting Monday, so we got a couple myths we gotta crack open and see if they're true or not. But stick around, my friends. I think this one's gonna be exciting.
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2: 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The extinguisher must also have a 4-vehicle use sticker, which can be purchased at your main exchange in the auto section or through local retail off post. 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
0: My friends, it's 4:15 p.m. DJ Roddy Rig here. It is Myth Busting Monday. So without further ado, let's get right into these myths that we're about to bust. Starting off with, did you ever hear about the one saying that lightning never strikes twice? Well, let me break it to you, because this is a debunked myth, okay? Let's debunk it, okay? You probably heard about it, you know? Lightning never strikes twice. But while this old adage is still used today, it is not true. At least not scientifically true. NASA debunked this myth in 2003, reporting that lightning definitely strikes more than once in one spot. In fact, it does so absolutely even a third time, okay? So if you think that one special spot where you're gonna stay at is gonna hit there again, it most definitely will, okay? Also, next myth, that humans only have 5 senses. Well, my friends, many of us were taught that humans only have 5 senses, which are, you know, touch, taste, smell, sight, and hearing. But those are only 5 basic senses that we have, right? While this concept of quote-unquote 5 senses originated with Ardisol, many scientists argue that humans actually have between 14 to 20 senses, which include a environmental surroundings, etc., etc. Flinching, that's also a sense, okay? We have many different types of senses. And, well, another one, well, just to end it up a little bit, chameleons change colors to blend in with their surroundings. Dum, dum, dum. I bet you didn't know about this one, huh? So, yes, chameleons do have the ability to change colors, but falsely, here lies in why they do so. According to Wired, chameleons change color to regulate their temperatures or communicate with other chameleons, not because they want to camouflage themselves. What? Gasp. I know, that's crazy. Yes. So, unfortunately, they're not that cool. Okay, they're cool enough to change colors, but they're not cool enough to do it because they're trying to camouflage, even though that is also a very good instinct. But the thing is, my friends, it is not because of that. It is because they try to communicate with the chameleons as well as to regulate their body temperature. So that's a crazy way to do it. But yes, my friends, other than that, my friends, let me give you some World Cup updates. So yesterday, there's a lot of teams that played yesterday. So Australia versus Turkey won 2-0. Germany versus Curacao 7-1. That was a very they beat them. They beat them good too. Netherlands versus Japan was stuck at a tie for 2-2, and Sweden versus Tunisia won 5-1. But as well as Ivory Coast, which barely won at the very last second, 1-0 against Ecuador. That was a crazy game. If you didn't see it, well, you can watch it back because that was an intense game. Today, my friends, Spain versus Cape Verde are playing. Belgium versus Egypt, as well Iran versus New Zealand, and Saudi Arabia versus Uruguay. They're all playing today. Tomorrow, France and Senegal are playing against each other. Iraq and Norway are playing against each other, and Argentina and Algeria are playing against each other. But other than that, my friends, let me give you the weather report brought to you by the 607 Combat Weather Squadron. Today we have sunny skies, lows of 67 degrees. Tomorrow's looking like 91 degrees. It is currently 90 degrees over here in Camp Humphreys, and it is, drumroll, 89 degrees over in Camp Casey. If you're wondering about the current exchange rate, $1 will get you 1,482 won. Coming up, my friends, we have a couple bangers playing. I hope you like this cue. I got mixed up. But after that, we also have some more events that are happening over here in Camp Humphreys and around the area as well, and as well as our Korean news update. So stay tuned with me just a little longer.

hit you like I'm young. You better not ever go to cell block one. To any that talk to them and they in love, just make sure you hide your little sister from them. They tell me Chubb's the only one that get your hand-me-downs and party at the party playing with his nose now. And Baca got a weird case, right?

let me put y'all on game. The settlers was using town folk to make them richer. Fast forward 2024, you got the same agenda. You run to Atlanta when you need a check balance. Let me break it down for you, this the real challenge. You call future when you didn't see the club. Lil baby help you get your lingo up. 20-

28 p.m. DJ Roddy Ray here, my friends. Did you know there's a retro game day coming up over at the Recreational Center? So if you're interested in what that's about, stay in tune, my friends, because I'm about to drop the deet.

0: 4:32 p.m. DJ Roddy Rig here, my friends. Get ready to throw back to the arcade era at the Downtown Recreational Center Retro Game Day Street Fighters Tournament. This event is happening on June 27th at 3 p.m. Competitors will battle it out in a double elimination best of three format for a chance to claim first place. Best of all, there is no entry fee required, so bring your skills and get ready to fight. If you think you got what it takes, my friends, sign up, show up, and make sure you bring all you got, okay? If you're looking for more information, check out the Humphreys MWR website. My friends, coming up, we do have the Korean news update, so stay in tune for that, as well as some more information and some more details on what's coming up. Who knows? You might be interested, you might not. There's only one way to find out. I'm Private First Class Alondra Rodriguez, and this is your AFN Humphreys radio update. I recently spoke to Cindy Lee and Anna Sa, new parent support group home visit nurses.
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0: 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I'm Private First Class Alondra Rodriguez.

The fame, but not the cover of Newsweek. Oh well, guess beggars can't be choosy. Wanted to receive attention from my music. Wanted to be left alone in public, excuse me. I wanted my cake and eat it too. I wanted it both ways. Fame made me a balloon, cause my ego inflated when I blew sleep. It was confusing, cause all I wanted to do was be the Bruce Lee of loosely abused ink. Use it as a tool when I blew steam. Woo! Hit the lottery, ooh wee. But with what I gave up to get was bittersweet. It was like winning a used me. Ironic, cause I think I'm getting so huge I need a shrink. I'm beginning to lose sleep. One sheep, two sheep, going cuckoo and kooky is cool key. But I'm actually weirder than you think, cause I'm

8:49 p.m. DJ Roddy right here, my friend. Did you know there's a Freedom Fest happening for 4th of July? If you're interested in what you could possibly do on 4th of July, well, stay in tune with me if you want to do it. 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

0: 4:45 p.m. DJ Roddy Ray here. My friends, if you didn't know, there is a Freedom Fest coming up for 4th of July. So if you're looking for something fun to do, get ready for red, white, and boom. 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Experience a spectacular air show by the Black Eagles, live music, and a massive firework display at 9:15. Don't miss the party till midnight. There's going to be a whole bunch of fun, a whole bunch of food, and a bunch of fireworks for everybody. Make sure to hit it up. If you're looking for something real fun to do that day, it's right here. You're welcome. I got you. If you're looking for more information, check out the MWR website for more details and descriptions. My friend, coming up, my friends, we do have our next bit, which is the last bit of this hour because top of the hour is coming up. So stay tuned with me just a little more. You know it is myth busting money, so stick around for that.
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0: 4:49 p.m. DJ Roddy Rig here, my friends. It is Myth Busting Monday, so let's get right into it. No sugarcoating. Starting off with number one, the Declaration of Independence was signed July 4th. Guess what? Of course, you know that July 4th is a national holiday during which Americans celebrated their country's independence, but don't get that confused for the actual date on which the Declaration of Independence was signed. While Congress indeed approved the final declaration on July 4th, 1776, the document wasn't signed until August 2nd of that year. What? Gasp. Yeah, I know. Isn't that, like, brain shocking? It's crazy. Next, myth bust, bananas grow on trees. You know, that fantasy you have with the movies and Jungle Book. Well, guess what, sweetie? That is wrong. We all know that money doesn't grow on trees, but many of us believe that bananas do. Sadly, we're mistaken again. Though they may look similar to trees, the Rainforest Alliance says that the plants bananas grow on, in fact, a giant herb-related lily, and orchids. So it's actually, it grows on a flower. Isn't that crazy? Yes, indeed it does. They grow on like really thick branches. It's really odd, honestly. But yeah, isn't that crazy? Also, let me give you some of the World Cup updates. So, playing today or have played already, depending on where you're at, Spain and Cape Verde played today. Belgium and Egypt also go against each other in the group. So Group H and Group G are playing right now. So Saudi Arabia is also playing against Uruguay, and Iran is playing against New Zealand. Tomorrow, France and Senegal are face-to-face on seeing who's going to win that battle. Iraq and Norway are also playing against each other, and Argentina and Algeria. Today, my friends, Australia took the win against Turkey. Excuse me, I'm lying. Oh, yesterday, yes. Yesterday, Australia took that win against Turkey with 2-0. Germany took that amazing dubs with 7-1 versus Curaçao's. Netherlands and Japan stayed at a tie with 2-2. Ivory Coast very, very last second scored that 1 point against Ecuador, and Sweden won 5-1 versus Tunisia. Also, my friends, let me give you the weather report because I know it's hot outside. We got sunny skies outside. We got lows of 67 degrees. Tomorrow's looking like 91 degrees, so make sure you get those, get that sunblock, okay? It is currently 90 degrees over here in Camp Humphreys, and it is 89 degrees over in Camp Casey. If you're wondering about the current exchange rate, $1 will get you $1,482 won. Coming up, my friends, we do have top of the hour, so stay in tune with me just a little longer as well as for the very last hour of hearing this awesome voice that always plays on the radio in the afternoon. So stay in tune for a couple bangers. We got Mariah Carey and Paper Money playing. So stay in tune.

Roddy Rig here, my friends. We are reaching top of the hour. I'm Private First Class Alondra Rodriguez. Coming up, we got some more bangers, more events, and a lot more Mythbusters to bust. So let me just pick your brain a little longer and stick around just a little bit longer if you want to know more information on some events that are happening.

0: ABC News. I'm Chuck Severson. There's a deal between the U.S. and Iran, but it's not a final big deal. It's announced on social media by President Trump and by Iran. A formal signing is next Friday. Though President Trump says the U.S. naval blockade of the Strait of Hormuz is lifted, that shipping lane is not open because mines have to be cleared until Friday. Iran's National Security Council says the war on all fronts, including Lebanon, will end immediately and permanently. It says negotiations for a final agreement, which includes nuclear issues, will be postponed until after the U.S. fulfills its obligations. ABC News White House correspondent Karen Travers.
1: There's no mention in the president's post about what was agreed to in terms of Iran's highly enriched uranium. This memo of understanding was aimed at reopening the strait to shipping traffic and then starting a period of further negotiations on Iran's nuclear program.
0: Long wait's over not only for the New York Knicks. Sunday night on ice.
2: They're going to clutch it appropriately.
0: Canes won their first Stanley Cup championship in 20 years Sunday night, beating the Vegas Golden Knights 3-0. A G7 economic summit in Evian, France, starting Monday, will include President Trump. At the White House Sunday night, a $60 million sponsor-covered UFC event, 7 fights in an 8-sided wire mesh cage. Mr. Trump has a long friendship with UFC's chief and owns stock in its parent company. For more than 2 weeks, Albanians by the thousands in Tirana have been protesting. They oppose a planned luxury development on an environmentally sensitive stretch of coastline, a project linked to President Trump's son-in-law, Jared Kushner. The Russians launched a massive overnight missile attack on Ukraine's capital. 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
4: I'm Private First Class Taewon Han. In Korea, U.S. Army soldiers have conducted weapons-laying training during the expert infantry soldier and field medical badge training. The E-3B tests soldiers' physical and mental abilities through rigorous tasks, aiming to enhance readiness and proficiency in their respective fields. In Hawaii, U.S. Army soldiers have conducted live fire burn training. The training, part of a joint fighter exercise, focused on live fire suppression techniques and teamwork between military and civilian firefighting agencies. In Thailand, U.S. airmen have demonstrated the capabilities of a long-range radio for airmen of the Royal Thai Air Force during Enduring Partners 2026. Enduring Partners is an exchange that builds joint readiness by integrating U.S. and Thai forces in mission areas. This has been your Pacific Pulse. I'm Private First Class Taewon Han.
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6: The Carolina Hurricanes won the Stanley Cup, taking Game 6 at Vegas 3-0. So Carolina went 16-3 this postseason after having the best record in the East in the regular season. Jordan Staal was named playoff MVP at age 37, the oldest ever. Sweden won the late-night World Cup game over Tunisia 5-1. Earlier, Ivory Coast on a goal in the 90th minute beat Ecuador 1-0. Germany 7-1 over Curacao, the smallest country ever to play in a World Cup, and Japan tied Netherlands 2-2 on a goal in the 89th minute. Denny Hamlin won the NASCAR race at Pocono, his third straight victory. WNBA wins for New York and Atlanta. Baseball's Sunday night game went to Texas, 6-4 at Boston. Colorado beat the A's in Las Vegas 23-9, hitting 6 home runs in the heat. San Francisco 5-1 over the Cubs. Victories for the Yankees and for Tampa Bay.
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My friends, if you didn't know, there is a functional strength class that you can take. If you want to know where, we'll stay in tune because I got some details if you're trying to better yourself during the summer. So stay in tune with me just a little bit, and I'll drop the deets in a few.

0: what a good song. 5:14 p.m. DJ Roddy Ray here. My friends, if you didn't know, there is a functional strength class that you can attend to. Trying to build a better you this summer? Well, try attending the functional strength class from 9 to 10 a.m. at the Zocklers Gym. This class will add to the barbell basics in a full body workout focused on building strength, muscle, and improving functional movement. For registration and for more information, check out the Humphreys MWR website. My friends, coming up, we have our next bit because you know it is Myth Buster Monday. Oh my God, that is a tongue twister, let me tell you. As well, we have some more details on the World Cup. So if you are more interested in that, well, my friends, stick around because I got a couple deets you might want and I might even scratch your brain a little bit. Let's see.
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7: Yo, Lamb, what's up? Oh my goodness, what's wrong? What? Oh my goodness, your carbon monoxide detector has no batteries. There must be a leak in here. I gotta get out of here before I get poisoned too. Carbon monoxide is an invisible, odorless, colorless, and tasteless gas that can kill you. If you do have a leak, please be sure to immediately make an emergency report to the fire department on the My Army Post app.
0: 5:17 p.m. DJ Roddy right here, my friends. It is Myth Busted Monday. So without further ado, let me scratch your brain a little bit and leave you mind blown. All right, starting off strong. Fortune cookies, fun fact, did you ever think that fortune cookies originated in China? Well, sorry to break it to you, my friend, but they are not. Today, you're likely to receive a fortune cookie stuffed with a proverb and some lucky numbers at the end of every meal of a Chinese restaurant in the U.S. But the National Museum of American History points out that the creator of the fortune cookie was Sueishi Okamura, a Japanese immigrant who ran a confectionery store in Northern California during the early 1900s, when Japanese Americans were sent to internment camps during World War II, Chinese Americans took over the fortune cookie industry, and that's why so many of these treats are in Chinese restaurants. So yes, they are Asian cookies nonetheless, but they are not Chinese cookies. They are, as you heard, Japanese. Next Mythbuster, my friends, we have that President Richard Nixon was successfully impeached. Well, he probably would have been, but it never came to that. Official impeachment hears against Richard Nixon began in May 1974, but the 37th president announced his resignation on August 8th before anyone could successfully force him out of the office. What? Gasp. I know. That's crazy. He was not impeached. He quit. you know, you ever hear that saying where like, oh, you're fired. Well, I quit. You know what I mean? He did one of those. That was crazy. But yeah, no, he never was impeached. He just quit before they were able to get rid of him. Isn't that crazy? A couple months before, too. Very good amount of months before, too. Next up, my friends, we have some World Cup updates. So tomorrow, we got France and Senegal going face-to-face against each other. Iraq and Norway and Argentina and Algeria against each other. Then on Wednesday, we have Austria and Jordan, Portugal and Congo, England and Croatia, Ghana and Panama, and oh, I'm gonna mess up this name so bad. Uzbekistan and Colombia going against each other. So my Colombian fans, Panamanian fans, Ghana fans, England fans, all you, get ready for Wednesday because it's gonna be hot. All right, my friends, I bet you didn't know about the weather report. I bet you didn't. And well, if you didn't hear me earlier, well, I'm better birthday to you. 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Today we have sunny skies, lows of 67 degrees. 67. Sorry. We got 91 degrees looking like tomorrow. And today it is looking like 89 degrees. It's fairly hot, so make sure you bring out your sunscreen, okay? In Camp Casey, it is 87 degrees. So, you know, as the days start getting a little later, the sun's starting to calm down. The clouds are starting to cover up a little bit, so it's getting a little cooler. It's still pretty hot, but it's getting cooler now. And if you're wondering about the current exchange rate, because who doesn't want to know the current exchange rate? $1 will get you 1,482 won. Coming up, my friends, we have a couple banger songs, so I hope you like the queue we got loaded up. And well, without further ado, let's get into it.

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Vinyas flow. That's all I really gotta say. If you're into yoga, my friends, you might be into this class that happens very often over, well, if you want to know what happens, well, you're gonna have to stick around just a little longer so I can drop the deets for you.

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Trying to achieve inner peace by any chance? Check out Vinyas Flow, the yoga class that will synchronize your movement, balance, and breath. Whether you're new

0: yoga or a seasoned practitioner, this class will leave you feeling refreshed and absolutely renewed. All right, my friends, these classes go from 5:30 to 6:30 in the morning on Mondays, Wednesdays, and Fridays at Collier Gym. And if you're looking for more information on how to register for these classes, well, check out the Humphreys MWR website. Coming up, my friends, we do have our Korean news update, so stay in tune for that. And well, without further ado, let's get into it.
1: What's your definition of a criminal? Is it a thief, a drug dealer, an armed robber? It's anyone who has no respect for the laws or the rights of another. The same definition applies to anyone who commits crime of sexual assault. And take notice, the military is stepping up its efforts to eliminate these crimes from its ranks. The message couldn't be clearer. The Department of Defense has zero tolerance for crime of any type in any branch of service, and that includes sexual assault.
2: USFK recently updated their handicap policy. These new updates include the aid of those currently in use or will require future use of a decal for their vehicle, simplifying the process. Additionally, establishment of a universal handicap decal now eliminates use of unauthorized commercially purchased decals or placards. And finally, there is an expansion on the evaluation of handicap authorizations to physicians, physician assistants, and nurse practitioners, easing the burden on the medical community and reducing wait times for appointments who provide care on or off military installations.
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6: 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I recently sat down and spoke with Lieutenant Colonel Tim So, the Acting Deputy Director at the Brian D. Allgood Army Community Hospital, and we spoke about physical therapy and occupational therapy sick call.
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0: 5:38 p.m. DJ Roddy Rick here, my friends. 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

0: 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If you didn't know, this summer down at the downtown lanes, they got something for you, okay? 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If you're looking for more information on the details of this little deal going on, well, check out the Humphreys MWR website for more information. Coming up, my friends, we have our last but not least bit of the day of today's afternoon show. I'm Private First Class Alondra Rodriguez, serving America's best. It's AFN the Eagle.
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0: It is 5:48 p.m. DJ Roddy Rig here, my friends. It's been such a great show today. It is Myth-Busting Monday, of course, and tomorrow is Twisted Trivia Tuesday. So stick around for tomorrow as well if you want to participate on that one. But for today, my friends, let me pick your brain just a little bit and let me break down some really cool myths that you probably didn't know. So have you ever, like, flipped a coin, right, and you're always like, well, there's always a 50-50 chance on a coin toss? Well, let me tell you something. So a group of Stanford University researchers, right, they proved this as a common misconception. You would think, right? Like, how is that a common misconception? Yeah, it's a common misconception. Throwing it back to 2007, when they flipped a coin a lot of quarters and found, they flipped a lot of quarters, okay? And they found that a coin was more likely to land on the face that it started on. The researchers put your actual odds at a close to 51 to 49, if we're being honest, okay? So the side you start off with is the side it's most likely going to land on. So next time you flipping a coin, pay attention to which side of the coin faces the sky when you make your call. So that's, I'm giving you a little heads up, okay? I'm helping you out. Also, here's another one. Every living thing dies, That one's a little like, whoa, hold on, wait a second. What are you talking about, DJ Roddy Rig? Yes. Well, yes, most living things do die eventually. There is one specific jellyfish that doesn't technically perish. Okay, so not every living thing dies, but this jellyfish does. Known as the, I am gonna apologize beforehand because I've been trying to pronounce this for the past 5 minutes and I don't think I'm saying it quite right. But this is the actual name of the jellyfish. It's called Tripeutis dorini. Tripeutis dorini. Okay? This essentially immortal, quote-unquote, sea creature reverts back into its juvenile state form after adulthood, so it can live yet another life alongside its offspring. So isn't that crazy? So basically, well, I know if you guys have heard that jellyfish don't have a nervous system and or a brain. They're just floating living creatures that just, you know, they just go with the roll. Like, they're the most nonchalant creature you could really expect because they just float around living their life. And once they're grown, well, they start back over and, well, the cycle continues. And you must think that's sad, but they don't have a brain. They don't have a nervous system. They don't have emotions. They don't have anything. Isn't that crazy? Well, my friends, it's been a great afternoon show. It's been a pleasure giving you off these brain pickers of MythBust. I always love MythBusting Monday. You always learn something new. You definitely get a little eye-opener, especially because a lot of the things that I bring out, and especially when I research it, I didn't even know they were myths until I'm like, what? That's crazy. So you learn a little something alongside with me, right? But yes, my friends, we are heading towards the very top of today's afternoon show. I'm Private First Class Alondra Rodriguez, a.k.a. DJ Roddy Rig. And, well, I got a couple songs to leave you with. But, as always, it's AFN the Eagle, serving America's best. Kaboom.

0: sign a deal Friday. I'm Ted Lindner, Fox News. The U.S. and Iran reaching a tentative deal to end the conflict and reopen the Strait of Hormuz. It'll be signed Friday in Switzerland. Fox's Ashley Strohmeyer with more.
1: The peace agreement between Washington and Tehran is expected to kick off a 60-day negotiation period aimed at officially ending the war. A major condition of the agreement is that the Strait of Hormuz will be reopened once the deal is signed. Brent crude oil prices fell upon the peace deal announcement to $84 a barrel, while U.S. crude dropped to $81. The agreement is expected to dramatically increase oil ship traffic as nearly 25% of the world's oil passes through that strait. Israel struck Beirut, threatening to jeopardize the agreement. President Trump harshly condemned the attacks as Lebanon is key in negotiations.
0: Vice President Vance telling Fox the deal permanently bans Iran from obtaining a nuclear weapon. Iran's National Security Council says all military action must end, including against Lebanon, and the U.S. must release billions in frozen funds. A plane crash Sunday morning at the airport in Butler, Missouri, killing the pilot and the 11 people on board. Bates County Sheriff Chad Anderson said the plane was carrying skydivers.
2: We're still trying to identify family and make notifications, and so we're going to be respectful of that.
0: No word on what caused the crash. The FAA and NTSB working to determine it. Butler, about 65 miles south of Kansas City. And a 14-year-old suspect under arrest accused of an armed robbery, a holdup at a kid's lemonade stand in South Boston last week. Two masked suspects reportedly fled the scene with a pink box stuck with $50. The lemonade stand was being run by an 11-year-old girl and her 12-year-old brother. Police say the teen suspect was arrested Friday after police released surveillance video and photos of the two armed robbers. And the Carolina Hurricanes capturing the Stanley Cup for 25-26 as they defeated the Vegas Golden Knights in Vegas 3-0. They win the series 4-2. It's the team's second Stanley Cup championship. 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
4: I'm Private First Class Taewon Han. In Korea, U.S. Army soldiers have conducted weapons laying training during the Expert Infantry Soldier and Field Medical Badge training. The E-3B tests soldiers' physical and mental abilities through rigorous tasks aiming to enhance readiness and proficiency in their respective fields. In Hawaii, U.S. Army soldiers have conducted live fire burn training. The training, part of a joint firefighter exercise, focused on live fire suppression techniques and teamwork between military and civilian firefighting agencies. In Thailand, U.S. airmen have demonstrated the capabilities of a long-range radio for airmen of the Royal Thai Air Force during Enduring Partners 2026. Enduring Partners is an exchange that builds joint readiness by integrating U.S. and Thai forces in mission areas. This has been your Pacific Pulse. I'm Private First Class Taewon Han.
3: From the Fox Sports Studios in Los Angeles, here's Steve DeSager.
5: The Carolina Hurricanes won the Stanley Cup, taking Game 6 at Vegas 3-0. So Carolina went 16-3 this postseason after having the best record in the East in the regular season. Jordan Staal was named playoff MVP at age 37, the oldest ever. Sweden won the late-night World Cup game over Tunisia 5-1. Earlier, Ivory Coast on a goal in the 90th minute beat Ecuador 1-0. Germany 7-1 over Curacao, the smallest country ever to play in a World Cup, and Japan tied Netherlands 2-2 on a goal in the 89th minute. Denny Hamlin won the NASCAR race at Pocono, his third straight victory. WNBA wins for New York and Atlanta. Baseball's Sunday night game went to Texas, 6-4 at Boston. Colorado beat the A's in Las Vegas 23-9, hitting six home runs in the heat. San Francisco 5-1 over the Cubs. Victories for the Yankees and for Tampa Bay.

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2: The INSCOM Security Operations Center is here to help as a resource for security questions. I would like to make you aware of some updated guidance from the Department of the Army on procedures for reportable activities, previously referred to as derogatory information. In accordance with the Army implementation of said 3 signed in June 2022, soldiers, DOD civilians, and contractors that hold a national security position must submit reportable activities on themselves and others to their unit security manager. Reportable activities include but are not limited to any arrests, alcohol or drug-related incidents or treatments, financial problems surrounding delinquencies, unexplained affluence, and any other behavior that would put into question an individual's ability to protect national security. Not reporting this information can have an adverse effect on your eligibility for access to classified information and is required regardless of your current access to classified information. If you have questions or need more information, please reach out to your Camp Humphreys ISOC detachment or contact your unit security manager.
3: Even though he outranked me, I told him no. But he didn't stop. He said no one at this base would believe me. It was my word against his.
4: Sexual assault is a serious offense. Under the Uniform Code of Military Justice, it's punishable the world over, regardless of rank or where it occurs. And the Department of Defense is committed to eliminating it.
3: I was scared to report it, but I'm glad I did. He's behind bars now, and he'll be there for a long time to come.
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0: Preston. The price of crude dropping overnight following word of a tentative peace deal between the United States and Iran, ending the war and reopening the Strait of Hormuz. Now, there are still a lot of things to be worked out, including the definitive state of Iran's nuclear program and whether others will go along.
1: Israel, not a party to this plan, struck Iran-backed Hezbollah targets in Beirut Sunday, nearly derailing negotiations. At least three people were killed, six others injured. Former Israeli senior military intelligence officer Avner Villan telling us that he is doubtful Prime Minister Netanyahu would support the deal.
2: We've known the Iranians for many years. We don't really believe that the fact that they promised or they signed something is worth anything.
1: Karen Hua, ABC News, Washington.
0: President Trump, after celebrating his 80th birthday with a UFC cage match on the White House lawn, is now headed to the French Alps for the G7 summit. A large-scale Russian attack kills rescue personnel in Kharkiv, Ukraine overnight and sparks a fire in one of the country's most significant religious landmarks in Kyiv. Joining several other countries, Great Britain now says it will ban anyone under age 16 from social media. Prime Minister Keir Starmer asking why big tech is unwilling or unable to protect young people from their products.
3: I do not accept, and I will never accept, that you can't be both pro-tech and AI and at the same time say we must protect our children. In fact, when I look at the brilliance of the innovators in AI and tech, I know very well that it is possible to do both.
0: 12 people, 11 skydivers and a pilot all killed when their plane went down in Butler, Missouri, about 65 miles south of Kansas City. The NTSB is investigating. More powerful storms in the Midwest over the weekend. Heavy rain in Omaha. Parts of Kansas saw golf ball-sized hail, and parts of the Northeast Ohio experienced winds of 70 miles an hour. This is ABC.
4: This day in Army history, June 28, 1778, the Battle of Monmouth took place during the Revolutionary War. After evacuating Philadelphia on June 18, British General Sir Henry Clinton marched 10,000 soldiers to New York City. General Washington's Continental Army followed closely behind. On the morning of June 28, the American advance guard under Major General Charles Lee attacked Clinton's rear guard at Monmouth, New Jersey. He failed to press his early advantage, and Clinton ordered a counterattack. A confused American retreat began. Washington hurried forward and met Lee moving away from the battle. Washington relieved him from command, halted the retreat, and rallied the army, repulsing four enemy assaults. Although a tactical draw, the Continental Army demonstrated it could fight on equal terms. For more information about the Army's proud history, go to history.army.mil.
5: From the Fox Sports studios in Los Angeles, here's Steve DeSager.
6: The Carolina Hurricanes won the Stanley Cup, taking Game 6 at Vegas 3-0. So Carolina went 16-3 this postseason after having the best record in the East in the regular season. Jordan Staal was named playoff MVP at age 37, the oldest ever. Sweden won the late-night World Cup game over Tunisia 5-1. Earlier, Ivory Coast on a goal in the 90th minute beat Ecuador 1-0. Germany 7-1 over Curacao, the smallest country ever to play in a World Cup, and Japan tied Netherlands 2-2 on a goal in the 89th minute. Denny Hamlin won the NASCAR race at Pocono, his third straight victory. WNBA wins for New York and Atlanta. Baseball's Sunday night game went to Texas, 6-4 at Boston. Colorado beat the A's in Las Vegas 23-9, hitting six home runs in the heat. San Francisco 5-1 over the Cubs. Victories for the Yankees and for Tampa Bay.
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0: Library has Theme Story Tuesdays. 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
2: 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So MSK injuries are among the most common issues affecting our service members' readiness, whether it's a strained back from lifting weights, knee pain from rook march, tough sessions from the PT session with ankle injuries. These injuries can significantly impact a soldier's ability to train, perform their duties, and remain mission ready, and that's where PTOT sick call comes in. PTOT sick call provides soldiers a direct access to physical therapists and occupational therapists for evaluation and treatment with new MSK injuries. This service is specifically designed for injuries that have occurred within the previous 14 days and allows service members to be evaluated and rehab specialists as early as possible.
1: He went on to talk about some ID card policy reminders.
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0: U.S. Army Garrison Humphreys encourages all service members, DOD civilians, and contractors to self-register for the alert notification system to receive crucial updates that affect the installation in real time. 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
1: What's your definition of a criminal? Is it a thief, a drug dealer, an armed robber? It's anyone who has no respect for the laws or the rights of another. The same definition applies to anyone who commits a crime of sexual assault. And take notice, the military is stepping up its efforts to eliminate these crimes from its ranks. The message couldn't be clearer. The Department of Defense has zero tolerance for crime of any type in any branch of service, and that includes sexual assault.
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2: Let the oil flow. I'm Dave Anthony, Fox News. That's what President Trump posted on Truth Social after working on a deal with Iran that'll reopen shipping through the Strait of Hormuz, dropping oil prices down more than 5% this morning. Vice President Vance tells Fox,
3: "We are now at a place here where we can say with confidence they're not going to get a nuclear weapon."
2: The vice president plans to be in Geneva Friday to sign the agreement with Iran, but Fox's Trey Inks reports from Tel Aviv it's not the final deal.
4: "This is just the beginning. There is going to be a 60-day window. I spoke with a diplomat familiar with the situation who indicated this week in Doha, Qatar, both sides are going to have representatives and work out some of the technical details toward the signing and then ultimately these other negotiations to hammer out the final agreement on the nuclear issue."
2: Getting Israel to stop attacking Hezbollah in Lebanon was a major part of the agreement for Iran, but former President Obama, who had worked out a deal with Iran in 2015 that President Trump canceled later, tells ABC News,
5: "It is doubtful that any agreement that arises is going to be significantly different."
2: President Trump's now flying to France to meet with world leaders at a summit of G7 countries who did not support or help the U.S. in the fight against Iran.
6: In the meantime, though, the European leaders have two other issues on top of mind outside of reopening the Strait of Hormuz.
2: Fox's Aisha Hosni in Geneva, where the president will briefly stop first.
6: But the Russia war against Ukraine and the Gaza rebuilding is on top of mind for these G7 leaders.
2: Before he left, President Trump was up late celebrating his 80th birthday watching UFC fights in an octagon built on the White House lawn. Champions were also crowned on ice.
7: The Carolina Hurricanes have won the Stanley Cup for the second time.
2: The final call on ABC after the Hurricanes shut out the Golden Knights 3-0 in Vegas in Game 6 of the NHL Stanley Cup Final. 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
8: This day in Army history, June 28, 1778. The Battle of Monmouth took place during the Revolutionary War. After evacuating Philadelphia on June 18, British General Sir Henry Clinton marched 10,000 soldiers to New York City. General Washington's Continental Army followed closely behind. On the morning of June 28, the American advance guard under Major General Charles Lee attacked Clinton's rear guard at Monmouth, New Jersey. He failed to press his early advantage, and Clinton ordered a counterattack. A confused American retreat began. Washington hurried forward and met Lee moving away from the battle. Washington relieved him from command, halted the retreat, and rallied the army, repulsing four enemy assaults. Although a tactical draw, the Continental Army demonstrated it could fight on equal terms. For more information about the Army's proud history, go to history.army.mil.
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10: The Carolina Hurricanes won the Stanley Cup, taking Game 6 at Vegas 3-0. So Carolina went 16-3 this postseason after having the best record in the East in the regular season. Jordan Staal was named playoff MVP at age 37, the oldest ever. Sweden won the late-night World Cup game over Tunisia 5-1. Earlier, Ivory Coast on a goal in the 90th minute beat Ecuador 1-0. Germany 7-1 over Curacao, the smallest country ever to play in a World Cup, and Japan tied Netherlands 2-2 on a goal in the 89th minute. Denny Hamlin won the NASCAR race at Pocono, his third straight victory. WNBA wins for New York and Atlanta. Baseball's Sunday night game went to Texas, 6-4 at Boston. Colorado beat the A's in Las Vegas 23-9, hitting six home runs in the heat. San Francisco 5-1 over the Cubs. Victories for the Yankees and for Tampa Bay.
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0: Harbor First Class, Alondra Rodriguez, and this is your AFN Humphreys radio update. I recently spoke to Cindy Lee and Anna Suh, new parent support group home visit nurses.
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2: From ABC News, I'm Sherry Preston. President Trump is now on his way to the G7 summit in the French Alps, but before he took off, he posted on social media that a great deal has been reached with Iran that will end the fighting and open the Strait of Hormuz. ABC News Chief Global Affairs Correspondent Martha Raddatz comparing this to the deal in place before President Trump took office.
3: Wendy Sherman was one of the negotiators for President Obama's nuclear deal, the JCPOA, that President Trump threw out in 2018.
4: This probably will turn out somewhat similar. We're in a very different place, however, because we did not have virtually 1,000 pounds of 60% highly enriched uranium, which is quite concerning.
3: The JCPOA took 20 months to negotiate. The Trump team hopes the deal will be complete in 60 days.
2: That will be discussed at the G7 summit, as will the war in Ukraine. Russia striking one of the most significant religious sites in Ukraine overnight, setting it on fire. Heavy rain and widespread flooding in central Texas.
5: On Interstate 35 south of Waco, cars, trucks, and 18-wheelers were trapped in rising water.
6: I'm not kidding you, thought I was going to die out here.
5: Rick Smith's was one of them.
6: On the other side of this retaining wall is like an ocean.
5: First responders carried out rescues in waist-deep, fast-running water. The sheriff's office in McLennan County says no one was hurt. Jim Ryan, ABC News in Dallas-Fort Worth.
2: Severe weather in parts of the Midwest again on Sunday. The 11 skydivers and their pilot all killed when their plane went down south of Kansas City, Missouri Sunday. The NTSB is on the scene. Last time they won was 20 years ago.
7: The Carolina Hurricanes have won the Stanley Cup for the second time.
2: And they did it again. The Carolina Hurricanes beating the Vegas Golden Knights last night 3-0 in a shutout to take home the Stanley Cup. You're winning. You're listening to ABC News.
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9: I'm Private First Class Taewon Han. In Korea, U.S. Army soldiers have conducted weapons-laying training during the Expert Infantry Soldier and Field Medical Badge training. The E-3B tests soldiers' physical and mental abilities through rigorous tests, aiming to enhance readiness and proficiency in their respective fields. In Hawaii, U.S. Army soldiers have conducted live fire burn training. The training, part of a joint firefighter exercise, focuses on live fire suppression techniques and teamwork between military and civilian firefighting agencies. In Thailand, U.S. airmen have demonstrated the capabilities of a long-range radio for airmen of the Royal Thai Air Force during Enduring Partners 2026. Enduring Partners is an exchange that builds joint readiness by integrating U.S. and Thai forces in mission areas. This has been your Pacific Pulse. I'm Private First Class Taewon Han.
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11: The Carolina Hurricanes won the Stanley Cup, taking Game 6 at Vegas 3-0. So Carolina went 16-3 this postseason after having the best record in the East in the regular season. Jordan Staal was named playoff MVP at age 37, the oldest ever. Sweden won the late-night World Cup game over Tunisia 5-1. Earlier, Ivory Coast on a goal in the 90th minute beat Ecuador 1-0. Germany 7-1 over Curacao, the smallest country ever to play in a World Cup, and Japan tied Netherlands 2-2 on a goal in the 89th minute. Denny Hamlin won the NASCAR race at Pocono, his third straight victory. WNBA wins for New York and Atlanta. Baseball's Sunday night game went to Texas, 6-4 at Boston. Colorado beat the A's in Las Vegas 23-9, hitting 6 home runs in the heat. San Francisco 5-1 over the Cubs. Victories for the Yankees and for Tampa Bay.
0: This is where the music

0: Even though he outranked me, I told him no. But he didn't stop. He said no one at this base would believe me. It was my word against his.
1: Sexual assault is a serious offense. Under the Uniform Code of Military Justice, it's punishable the world over, regardless of rank or where it occurs. And the Department of Defense is committed to eliminating it.
0: I was scared to report it, but I'm glad I did. He's behind bars now, and he'll be there for a long time to come.
2: Ugh, another night on base. 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
4: 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As of December 1st, 2024, Korean law requires a fire extinguisher in all vehicles that have five or more seats, additionally adding the fire extinguisher to the safety inspection checklist. If you have recently purchased a vehicle or vehicle is being shipped to you that you're registering after December 1st, 2024, and it also has at least five seatbelts, it must require a powder-based fire extinguisher. The extinguisher must also have a four-vehicle use sticker, which can be purchased at your main exchange in the auto section or through local retail off-post. Don't wait, stay safe.
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1: I recently sat down and spoke with Lieutenant Colonel Tim So, the Acting Deputy Director at the Brian D. Allgood Army Community Hospital, and we spoke about physical therapy and occupational therapy sick call.
2: 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These injuries can significantly impact a soldier's ability to train, perform their duties, and remain mission ready, and that's where PTOT sick call comes in. 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
1: The U.S.-Iran deal will be signed Friday in Geneva. I'm Dave Anthony, Fox News. Vice President Vance will be there, and he tells Fox,
2: "People are very good over there at fighting each other. They haven't quite learned how to make peace, but I think under the president's leadership, we've turned over a new leaf. We're going to keep on working at it."
1: It's called a memorandum of understanding, extending the ceasefire while nuclear negotiations continue and allowing shipping from flowing again through the Strait of Hormuz. And oil prices are falling as a result, down more than 5%. Gas is a half dollar cheaper than the peak of the Iran price surge last month. Analyst Tripoli Lundberg tells Fox,
3: "It may end up to be the peak for the whole year, depending on whether the agreement to end the Iran war and the full opening of the Strait of Hormuz is actually imminent."
1: Iran had demanded Israel stop its attacks in Lebanon as part of the deal, and Fox's Trey Yinks reports from Tel Aviv.
4: Israeli ground forces remain in the south of Lebanon. There are reports of an Israeli strike in southern Lebanon this morning, and the Israelis certainly will be looking to the north, where Iran-backed Hezbollah remains in Lebanese territory. And so Israeli officials certainly are not happy with this agreement, but the bottom line here, President Trump didn't want an endless war in the Middle East. He wanted a situation that would address his key priority, and that was ensuring that Iran never had a path to a nuclear weapon. And those are exactly the detailed discussions that are going to take place over the next 60 days.
1: President Trump's on his way to France for a G7 summit of world leaders. They'll talk about Iran and also the war in Ukraine. Federal investigators will be in Missouri the day after a plane crashed and burned after takeoff from Butler, killing all 12 people on board.
5: Now, that flight was carrying a group of passengers preparing for a tandem skydive with some of their family members left behind at the airport where they tragically witnessed this fiery crash.
1: Fox's Todd Pyro. Two helicopters collided in midair in Rio de Janeiro, Brazil, killing 6 people inside both, including American singer Oliver Tree. 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
6: This is your Pacific Pulse.
7: I'm Private First Class Taewon Han. In Korea, U.S. Army soldiers have conducted weapon-slaying training during the expert infantry soldier and field medical badge training. The E-3B tests soldiers' physical and mental abilities through rigorous tasks, aiming to enhance readiness and proficiency in their respective fields. In Hawaii, U.S. Army soldiers have conducted live fire burn training. The training, part of a joint firefighter exercise, focused on live fire suppression techniques and teamwork between military and civilian firefighting agencies. In Thailand, U.S. airmen have demonstrated the capabilities of a long-range radio for airmen of the Royal Thai Air Force during Enduring Partners 2026. Enduring Partners is an exchange that builds joint readiness by integrating U.S. and Thai forces in mission areas. This has been your Pacific Pulse. I'm Private First Class Taewon Han.
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9: The Carolina Hurricanes won the Stanley Cup, taking Game 6 at Vegas 3-0. So Carolina went 16-3 this postseason after having the best record in the East in the regular season. Jordan Staal was named playoff MVP at age 37, the oldest ever. Sweden won the late-night World Cup game over Tunisia 5-1. Earlier, Ivory Coast on a goal in the 90th minute beat Ecuador 1-0. Germany 7-1 over Curacao, the smallest country ever to play in a World Cup, and Japan tied Netherlands 2-2 on a goal in the 89th minute. Denny Hamlin won the NASCAR race at Pocono, his third straight victory. WNBA wins for New York and Atlanta. Baseball's Sunday night game went to Texas, 6-4 at Boston. Colorado beat the A's in Las Vegas 23-9, hitting 6 home runs in the heat. San Francisco 5-1 over the Cubs. Victories for the Yankees and for Tampa Bay.

0: Before you go speeding off to the grocery store to replenish those canned foods and other cooking essentials, try stopping by the Warrior Food Pantry at 1009 Talon Street, Monday, Wednesday, and Friday, 10 o'clock to 2 o'clock. You and your wallet can thank me later. Now get on out of here with that fast, with that speeding. We don't want that.
1: So exhausted. I don't know what I'm gonna do when I get out. I only have 18 months left.
2: Have you tried the Transition Assistance Program?
1: What's that?
2: So basically the TAP program helps you put together a plan based on your post-military goals.
1: Yeah, but I'm thinking about starting my own business. Do you think they can help with that?
2: Of course. They're designed to help you with whatever goals you have. You start with an initial counseling where the TAP counselor will help you put together a plan for starting one. And to be honest, even if you don't have a goal, they will help you find one.
1: I also think I want to go to school.
2: That's fine. They can help you get connected with the VA to walk you through applying for education benefits. Honestly, there's so much that they do, like employment workshop, resume assistance, financial readiness classes, and even full-day classes about benefits. From the VA, there's no way you won't be successful. And like you said, you're 18 months out, which is when you can start. So you're right on time.
1: Where is it?
2: The TAP Center is here at USAG Humphreys on the third floor of Mott Hall. You can go there or give them a call at 757-2101.
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0: 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I recently spoke to Cindy Lee and Anna Suh, new parent support group home visit nurses.
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1: 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Eligibility requirements include you must be at least 21 years old. You may reside on an outpost, excluding the barrack. 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The process involves comprehensive background checks, an interview, an orientation session, and a basic safety inspection of your home. We provide all the necessary training so you feel fully prepared to support a child going through a tough time. 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
0: 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I'm Pirate First Class Alondra Rodriguez.

0: 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If you have excess helmets, make sure you turn them in too. 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

0: America's best. From ABC News, I'm Sherry Preston. The U.S. and Iran reaching an initial peace agreement to extend the ceasefire for another 60 days, end the fighting, and reopen the Strait of Hormuz. The U.S. government will also provide sanctions relief to Iran if it moves to end its nuclear program. With more on that, Vice President J.D. Vance telling ABC.
1: If we see the Iranians making, for example, taking action to eliminate their stockpile of enriched material, then yes, sanctions relief will follow. If we see the Iranians taking action to allow the kind of verification regime that we need to see to know that they're not going to build a nuclear weapon, yes, sanctions relief will follow.
0: ABC's Martha Raddatz with reaction from Israel to the deal.
2: Former Israeli senior military intelligence officer Avner Vilan telling us that it was doubtful Prime Minister Netanyahu would support the deal.
3: Prime Minister Netanyahu would think it's a bad deal because it gives Iran a lifeline.
2: Israel's defense minister Katz says Israel will not withdraw from southern Lebanon and that Israeli defense forces will remain without any time limit.
0: Gas prices have now fallen on average below $4 a gallon for the first time since April. Dangerous heat unfolding across parts of the East Coast.
4: Forecasters are warning of, quote, lethal temperatures that could reach as high as 110 degrees in parts of Northern California. The extreme heat stretching to Oregon and Washington. The National Weather Service says temperatures will stay elevated overnight, offering little relief.
0: That would be the West Coast, says ABC's Hannah Patah. Powerful storms pummeling parts of the Midwest again this weekend. Flash flooding in Waco, Texas shut down I-35 for hours. Britain will ban children under age 16 from using social media apps, including Snapchat, TikTok, and YouTube. Meta, parent company of Facebook and Instagram, is warning such a blanket ban could push kids into more dangerous, unregulated spaces.
5: This day in Army history, June 28, 1778, the Battle of Monmouth took place during the Revolutionary War. After evacuating Philadelphia on June 18, British General Sir Henry Clinton marched 10,000 soldiers to New York City. General Washington's Continental Army followed closely behind. On the morning of June 28, the American advance guard under Major General Charles Lee attacked Clinton's rear guard at Monmouth, New Jersey. He failed to press his early advantage, and Clinton ordered a counterattack. A confused American retreat began. Washington hurried forward and met Lee moving away from the battle. Washington relieved him from command, halted the retreat, and rallied the army, repulsing four enemy assaults. Although a tactical draw, the Continental Army demonstrated it could fight on equal terms. For more information about the Army's proud history, go to history.army.mil.
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7: The Carolina Hurricanes won the Stanley Cup, taking Game 6 at Vegas 3-0. So Carolina went 16-3 this postseason after having the best record in the East in the regular season. Jordan Staal was named playoff MVP at age 37, the oldest ever. Sweden won the late-night World Cup game over Tunisia 5-1. Earlier, Ivory Coast on a goal in the 90th minute beat Ecuador 1-0. Germany 7-1 over Curacao, the smallest country ever to play in a World Cup, and Japan tied Netherlands 2-2 on a goal in the 89th minute. Denny Hamlin won the NASCAR race at Pocono, his third straight victory. WNBA wins for New York and Atlanta. Baseball's Sunday night game went to Texas, 6-4 at Boston. Colorado beat the A's in Las Vegas 23-9, hitting six home runs in the heat. San Francisco 5-1 over the Cubs. Victories for the Yankees and for Tampa Bay.
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0: Base MPs here. We got a call for an emergency. What seems to be the problem?
1: Yeah, all my streaming apps are too expensive and my VPNs suck. 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
1: He went on to talk about some ID card policy reminders.
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0: 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I'm Senior Airman.

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1: Even though he outranked me, I told him no, but he didn't stop. He said no one at this base would believe me. It was my word against his.
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2: Trump has just landed in France. I'm Dave Anthony, Fox News, where he'll gather with world leaders at a summit of G7 countries.
3: This may be a little bit awkward for these G7 leaders, including Emmanuel Macron, because remember, none of these leaders supported President Trump or the U.S. in these military strikes on Iran.
2: Fox's Aisha Hosni in Geneva, where the president first landed before taking a helicopter across the Swiss border. While flying there, the president posted on Truth Social, ships are starting to move out of the Strait of Hormuz, many loaded up with oil. Getting Iran to reopen the strait is a big part of an agreement Vice President Vance will sign Friday in Geneva, he tells CBS This Morning.
4: But you also have the long-term commitment that Iran will never develop or procure a nuclear weapon. Those are two very big wins for the American people. I think the important thing to understand is that the agreement is fundamentally built around a two-step verification process.
2: There is a big stock market surge reacting to the deal. The Dow up 640 points after hitting a new all-time high this morning. The NASDAQ gaining more than 650. Oil prices are falling more than 5%. Why is a big question in Butler, Missouri, the day after a plane full of skydivers went down, killing them all, as some of their relatives who were there to see the skydive watched the fiery crash.
5: According to flight radar, this single-engine prop plane took off around 11:30 a.m. There were clear skies, great weather for flying, but after reaching about 1,300 feet, something happened, and the plane started to turn before plummeting to the ground, catching fire and killing all 12 people on board.
2: Fox's Garrett Tenney, another crash being investigated in Rio de Janeiro. Two helicopters collided, killing all six people.
6: One of the victims is American singer-songwriter Oliver Tree. The 32-year-old was in Brazil after wrapping up the south leg of his world's first world tour in Sao Paulo earlier this month.
2: That's Carly Shimkus. 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
7: This day in Army history, June 28, 1778. The Battle of Monmouth took place during the Revolutionary War. After evacuating Philadelphia on June 18th, British General Sir Henry Clinton marched 10,000 soldiers to New York City. General Washington's Continental Army followed closely behind. On the morning of June 28th, the American advance guard under Major General Charles Lee attacked Clinton's rear guard at Monmouth, New Jersey. He failed to press his early advantage, and Clinton ordered a counterattack. A confused American retreat began. Washington hurried forward and met Lee moving away from the battle. Washington relieved him from command, halted the retreat, and rallied the army, repulsing four enemy assaults. Although a tactical draw, the Continental Army demonstrated it could fight on equal terms. For more information about the Army's proud history, go to history.army.mil.
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9: The Carolina Hurricanes won the Stanley Cup, taking Game 6 at Vegas 3-0. So Carolina went 16-3 this postseason after having the best record in the East in the regular season. Jordan Staal was named playoff MVP at age 37, the oldest ever. Sweden won the late-night World Cup game over Tunisia 5-1. Earlier, Ivory Coast on a goal in the 90th minute beat Ecuador 1-0. Germany 7-1 over Curacao, the smallest country ever to play in a World Cup, and Japan tied Netherlands 2-2 on a goal in the 89th minute. Denny Hamlin won the NASCAR race at Pocono, his third straight victory. WNBA wins for New York and Atlanta. Baseball's Sunday night game went to Texas, 6-4 at Boston. Colorado beat the A's in Las Vegas 23-9, hitting six home runs in the heat. San Francisco 5-1 over the Cubs. Victories for the Yankees and for Tampa Bay.
0: Wherever you are, the hits follow.
1: AFN

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1: The INSCOM Security Operations Center, ISOC, is here to help as a resource for personal security questions. I would like to make you aware of some updated guidance from the Department of the Army on procedures for reportable activities previously referred to as derogatory information. In accordance with Army implementation of Security Executive Agent Directive 3, said 3, signed in June 2022, soldiers, DOD civilians, and contractors that hold national security positions must report reportable activities on themselves and others to their unit security manager. Reportable activities include but are not limited to arrests, alcohol or drug-related incidents or treatments, certain financial delinquencies, unexplained affluence, and any other behavior that would put into question an individual's ability to protect national security. Not reporting this information can have adverse effects on your eligibility for access to classified information and is required regardless of your current access to classified information. If you have questions or need more information, please contact your unit security manager.
2: As of December 1st, 2024, Korean law requires a fire extinguisher in all vehicles that have five or more seats, additionally adding the fire extinguisher to the safety inspection checklist. If you have recently purchased a vehicle or vehicle is being shipped to you that you're registering after December 1st, 2024, and it also has at least five seatbelts, it must require a powder-based fire extinguisher. The extinguisher must also have a four-vehicle use sticker, which can be purchased at your main exchange in the auto section or through local retail off-post. Don't wait, stay safe.
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1: I recently sat down and spoke with Lieutenant Colonel Tim So, the Acting Deputy Director at the Brian D. Allgood Army Community Hospital, and we spoke about physical therapy and occupational therapy sick call.
2: The PTOT clinic, located on the fourth floor of Brian D. Allgood, offers specialized sick call services focused specifically on musculoskeletal injuries, which I'll say MSK from this point. So MSK injuries are among the most common issues affecting our service members' readiness, whether it's a strained back from lifting weights, knee pain from work march, tough sessions from the PT session with ankle injuries. These injuries can significantly impact a soldier's ability to train, perform their duties, and remain mission ready, and that's where PTOT sick call comes in. PTOT sick call provides soldiers a direct access to physical therapists and occupational therapists for evaluation and treatment with new MSK injuries. This service is specifically designed for injuries that have occurred within the previous 14 days and allow service members to be evaluated and rehab specialists as early as possible.
1: He went on to talk about some ID card policy reminders.
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0: 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I'm Senior Airman Sean Lamb.
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2: From ABC News, I'm Michelle Franzen. Between the U.S. and Iran, inching closer, the Trump administration says an initial agreement has been reached to extend the fragile ceasefire for 60 days and lead to the reopening of the Strait of Hormuz. Vice President J.D. Vance spoke to ABC News about the deal he says has already been signed digitally.
3: This is really about walking down a pathway here where the Iranians will be welcomed into the world economy if they do the right thing.
2: The development comes as President Trump arrives for the G7 summit in the French Alps. ABC's Rachel Scott is in Geneva with a preview.
4: This is the first time that these world leaders are meeting since the war in Iran began more than 100 days ago. And this possible news of an agreement could reshape the G7 summit altogether. Look, this war caused a lot of friction and tension with our allies. It disrupted the global economy. Thousands taking to the streets here in Geneva in protest. Some of those altercations turning violent.
2: U.S. markets reacting positively so far to the proposed peace plan. Oil prices beginning to drop along with gas prices. The UK is the latest country to put a ban on social media for younger users. Britain's Prime Minister Keir Starmer today announcing social media restrictions for children under the age of 16. Starmer says he believes big tech is fully capable of making great products while also protecting children.
5: I do not accept, and I will never accept, that you can't be both pro-tech and AI and at the same time say we must protect our children. In fact, when I look at the brilliance of the innovators in AI and tech, I know very well that it is possible to do both.
2: The New York Knicks riding high following Saturday's NBA championship win against the San Antonio Spurs. The first time in over 50 years the Knicks have held the title. New York City's mayor announcing the Knicks will be honored with a ticker tape parade this Thursday. Fans will get a chance to celebrate along the Canyon of Heroes in Lower Manhattan and cheer on their favorite team. 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
6: Newscast, a provision prohibiting companies from buying their own stock if they're not meeting Defense Department performance needs has made it into the Senate Armed Services Committee's fiscal 2027 defense policy bill. The measure is partially based on a bipartisan bill that limits executive pay and stock buybacks. Industry has pushed back, saying any legislative effort that seeks to codify parts of President Trump's executive order that restricts stock buybacks would transform a targeted policy directive into a blunt and overreaching statutory mandate. The committee advanced its version of the defense policy bill Thursday. And free shopping bags could make a comeback in military commissaries if a new proposal in the House becomes law. The House's draft of the annual defense policy bill would undo the Defense Department's recent ban on single-use bags at grocery stores on base. Most commissaries stopped using disposable bags in 2024 in an effort to save money and help the environment. Find these stories and more at federalnewsnetwork.com. I'm Eric White.
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8: The Carolina Hurricanes won the Stanley Cup, taking Game 6 at Vegas 3-0. So Carolina went 16-3 this postseason after having the best record in the East in the regular season. Jordan Staal was named playoff MVP at age 37, the oldest ever. Sweden won the late-night World Cup game over Tunisia 5-1. Earlier, Ivory Coast on a goal in the 90th minute beat Ecuador 1-0. Germany 7-1 over Curacao, the smallest country ever to play in a World Cup, and Japan tied Netherlands 2-2 on a goal in the 89th minute. Denny Hamlin won the NASCAR race at Pocono, his third straight victory. WNBA wins for New York and Atlanta. Baseball's Sunday night game went to Texas, 6-4 at Boston. Colorado beat the A's in Las Vegas 23-9, hitting six home runs in the heat. San Francisco 5-1 over the Cubs. Victories for the Yankees and for Tampa Bay.
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4: What's your definition of a criminal? Is it a thief? A drug dealer? An armed robber? It's anyone who has no respect for the laws or the rights of another. The same definition applies to anyone who commits a crime of sexual assault. And take notice, the military is stepping up its efforts to eliminate these crimes from its ranks. The message couldn't be clearer. The Department of Defense has zero tolerance for crime of any type in any branch of service, and that includes sexual assault.

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1: I recently sat down and spoke with Lieutenant Colonel Tim So, the Acting Deputy Director at the Brian D. Allgood Army Community Hospital, and we spoke about physical therapy and occupational therapy sick call.
2: The PTOT clinic, located on the fourth floor of Brian D. Allgood, offers specialized sick call services focused specifically on musculoskeletal injuries, which I'll say MSK from this point. So MSK injuries are among the most common issues affecting our service members' readiness, whether it's a strained back from lifting weights, knee pain from ruck march, tough sessions from the PT session with ankle injuries. These injuries can significantly impact a soldier's ability to train, perform their duties, and remain mission ready, and that's where PTOT sick call comes in. PTOT sick call provides soldiers a direct access to physical therapists and occupational therapists for evaluation and treatment with new MSK injuries. This service is specifically designed for injuries that have occurred within the previous 14 days and allow service members to be evaluated and rehab specialists as early as possible.
1: He went on to talk about some ID card policy reminders.
2: 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Before care can be provided, staff must confirm the patient's identity, verify eligibility through DEERS, Defense Enrollment Eligibility Reporting System. The fastest and easiest way to accomplish this is presenting a valid DOD ID card. 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
0: 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I'm Senior Airman Sean Lamb.

0: Check out the Camp Humphreys downtown lanes every Friday and Saturday night at 5 o'clock for Cosmic Bowling. 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
3: Hello, everybody. 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It's designed to keep military children safe who have been removed from their home due to an urgent case and cannot be cared for by their families or legal guardian. 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We want to emphasize this is for short-term and urgent cases only. This should not exceed 90 days. Our end goal is always reunification with their parents and guardians. EPC providers are vetted for the safety of the children and require extensive background check in addition to completing orientation and a safety inspection of the home. If you feel like your family is the right fit for this, please reach out to our local ACS office over at Mod Hall.
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2024, 2024, you got the same agenda. You run to Atlanta when you need a check balance. Let me break it down for you, this the real challenge. You call future when you didn't see the club. 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

0: Iran deal is signed.
1: I'm Chris Foster, Fox News. President Trump says there's an agreement to end the 108-day-old military conflict with Iran, and the Strait of Hormuz will be fully open to shipping traffic this week.
2: The deal's all signed, and the strait is already partially opened. As you know, they're doing a little hunting for a couple of mines that they've already found. But it's essentially ships are starting to go out. Now, on Friday, it'll be completely open.
1: He says the text of the deal will come sometime after Friday when a signing ceremony is scheduled. Oil prices are falling and stock markets are rallying. The Dow is up around 700 points today. At least 11 people are reported killed in Russian airstrikes across Ukraine.

0: A historic religious site is badly damaged.
1: Kyiv-Pechersk Lavra in Ukraine's capital is a monastery with origins in the 11th century. It was on fire overnight, just one location hit in a massive Russian bombardment. Ukrainian Prime Minister Yulia Sivridenko called it a brutal assault on our people and our heritage. Jonathan Savage, Fox News.
0: Russia blames the monastery damage on a U.S.-made Patriot missile used by Ukraine for air defense. Ukraine says no, there's wreckage of a Russian drone. The Supreme Court declines to hear the case of a former Trump campaign aide who wants to sue over surveillance.
2: After Carter Page was spied on for his work as a foreign policy advisor to then-candidate Trump in 2016, the Justice Department's Inspector General found the FBI's warrants to the FISA court asking to spy on Page were filled with errors. They were also criticized for relying on a dossier compiled by ex-British spy Christopher Steele. Page settled with the Justice Department under President Trump for over $1 million, with a DOJ spokesman saying the investigation against Page had been a political sham. Much of this related to the so-called Russia collusion investigation into the president himself. But lower courts said Page waited too long to file his lawsuit against the former FBI director and other federal officials.
0: That's Fox's Jessica Rosenthal. 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
4: I'm Private First Class Taewon Han. In Korea, U.S. Army soldiers have conducted weapons-laying training during the Expert Infantry Soldier and Field Medical Badge training. The E-3B tests soldiers' physical and mental abilities through rigorous tests, aiming to enhance readiness and proficiency in their respective fields. In Hawaii, U.S. Army soldiers have conducted live fire burn training. The training, part of a joint firefighter exercise, focuses on live fire suppression techniques and teamwork between military and civilian firefighting agencies. In Thailand, U.S. airmen have demonstrated the capabilities of a long-range radio for airmen of the Royal Thai Air Force during Enduring Partners 2026. Enduring Partners is an exchange that builds joint readiness by integrating U.S. and Thai forces in mission areas. This has been your Pacific Pulse. I'm Private First Class Taewon Han.
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6: The Carolina Hurricanes won the Stanley Cup, taking Game 6 at Vegas 3-0. So Carolina went 16-3 this postseason after having the best record in the East in the regular season. Jordan Staal was named playoff MVP at age 37, the oldest ever. Sweden won the late-night World Cup game over Tunisia 5-1. Earlier, Ivory Coast on a goal in the 90th minute beat Ecuador 1-0. Germany 7-1 over Curacao, the smallest country ever to play in a World Cup, and Japan tied Netherlands 2-2 on a goal in the 89th minute. Denny Hamlin won the NASCAR race at Pocono, his third straight victory. WNBA wins for New York and Atlanta. Baseball's Sunday night game went to Texas, 6-4 at Boston. Colorado beat the A's in Las Vegas 23-9, hitting six home runs in the heat. San Francisco 5-1 over the Cubs. Victories for the Yankees and for Tampa Bay.

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She'll be alright. No riding shining on at night. She will save herself this time. And in fact, tonight, she did confirm. The cold never lasts, my darling.

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1: I recently sat down and spoke with Lieutenant Colonel Tim So, the Acting Deputy Director at the Brian D. Allgood Army Community Hospital, and we spoke about physical therapy and occupational therapy sick call.
2: The PTOT clinic, located on the fourth floor of Brian D. Allgood, offers specialized sick call services focused specifically on musculoskeletal injuries, which I'll say MSK from this point. So MSK injuries are among the most common issues affecting our service members' readiness, whether it's a strained back from lifting weights, knee pain from ruck march, tough sessions from the PT session with ankle injuries. These injuries can significantly impact the soldier's ability to train, perform their duties, and remain mission ready, and that's where PTOT sick call comes in. PTOT sick call provides soldiers a direct access to physical therapists and occupational therapists for evaluation and treatment with new MSK injuries. This service is specifically designed for injuries that have occurred within the previous 14 days and allow service members to be evaluated and rehab specialists as early as possible.
1: He went on to talk about some ID card policy reminders.
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2: Don't miss the OSAN Newcomers Orientation at the Military and Family Readiness Center every second and fourth Wednesday from 8 to 11 in the morning. Also named Hwanyang Mustang, which translates to Welcome Mustang. Registration is handled by the squadron command support staff. Family members are encouraged to attend, and there is a special area reserved for children. 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
3: Even though he outranked me, I told him no. But he didn't stop. He said no one at this base would believe me. It was my word against his.
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5: 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Getting the word out has never been easier.

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3: The Eagle.

0: leaders gathering in the French Alps for this week's G7 summit. They'll meet for a working dinner first tonight. Earlier, President Trump met with France's leader and outlined a few details, he says, of the memo of understanding between the U.S. and Iran, saying it will likely be formalized and finalized Friday.
1: This is a very powerful document, and I want it to be released probably pretty soon. I would say sometime after Friday.
0: The president says the Strait of Hormuz will be reopened and vowed that Iran will not control the strait or charge a toll. ABC's Karen Travers has more from Geneva, Switzerland.
2: The deal, according to the president, would reopen the Strait of Hormuz and lift the U.S. blockade on Iranian ports, a return to the status quo before the war. It opens a 60-day window to negotiate the end of the war and Iran's nuclear program.
0: In Washington, D.C., workers say they've removed Donald Trump's name on the Kennedy Center after court battles, but a tarp is also covering John F. Kennedy's name.
2: The deal.
3: The Kennedy Center's executive director said in a sworn declaration Saturday that crews had removed President Trump's name from the facade. But tarp-draped scaffolding remains in front of the building, obscuring the letters that identify it as the John F. Kennedy Memorial Center for the Performing Arts. A center spokesperson says the tarp and scaffolding will remain in place as crews address maintenance needs of the marble and soffit panels on the building's front. It's unclear if that maintenance is related to the installation and removal of Trump's name. Officials haven't said how long the work might take. Stephen Portnoy, ABC News, Washington.
0: Fox Corporation announced it's agreed to buy streaming pioneer Roku, calling it a cash and stock deal worth an estimated $22 billion. That would include Fox taking over Roku's debt. The deal, if approved, will give Fox access to more than 100 million global households, along with Roku's channel and data. Fox and Roku, in a statement, say the combined company would become the third largest player in the U.S. by share of viewing. 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
6: We are underway in the 42nd minute in Group H play of the World Cup. Spain and Cape Verde currently scoreless again in that 42nd minute. It's the first of four matches today. Later on today in Group H in Miami, Saudi Arabia faces Uruguay coming up at 6 o'clock Eastern time. 3 o'clock Eastern, it's Group G, Belgium against Egypt in Seattle. And tonight in Group G, Iran faces New Zealand in Los Angeles. That's at 9 Eastern time. ESPN reports the Chicago Bulls have named former Trailblazers interim coach Tiago Splitter as their new full-time head coach. Well, the Big 12 Conference has filed a lawsuit in Texas court seeking some path that would allow the league to possibly punish Texas Tech quarterback Brendan Sorsby. The league filed the lawsuit against Tech and Texas Attorney General Ken Paxton. Big 12 presidents will reportedly meet today to discuss possible punishments for Sorsby if he's allowed to play by Texas Tech.

0: let me out.
1: As of December 1st, 2024, Korean law requires a fire extinguisher in all vehicles that have five or more seats, additionally adding the fire extinguisher to the safety inspection checklist. If you have recently purchased a vehicle or vehicle is being shipped to you that you are registering after December 1st, 2024, and it also has at least five seatbelts, it must require a powder-based fire extinguisher. The extinguisher must also have a four-vehicle use sticker, which can be purchased at your main exchange in the auto section or through local retail off-post. Don't wait, stay safe. 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The Kickstart class equips attendees with practical tools for navigating life in Korea by highlighting off-base shopping, dining, driving, and more, while also connecting them to over 200 local hobby and interest communities. Their goal is to help folks get connected and feel confident and excited about the basics of exploring Korea right away. For more information about Kickstart Korea and the Osan area basics in general, please visit OAB/Kickstart on Facebook.
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1: I recently sat down and spoke with Lieutenant Colonel Tim So, the Acting Deputy Director at the Brian D. Allgood Army Community Hospital, and we spoke about physical therapy and occupational therapy sick call.
2: The PTOT clinic, located on the fourth floor of Brian D. Allgood, offers specialized sick call services focused specifically on musculoskeletal injuries, which I'll say MSK from this point. So MSK injuries are among the most common issues affecting our service members' readiness, whether it's a strained back from lifting weights, knee pain from ruck march, tough sessions from the PT session with ankle injuries. These injuries can significantly impact a soldier's ability to train, perform their duties, and remain mission ready, and that's where PTOT sick call comes in. PTOT sick call provides soldiers a direct access to physical therapists and occupational therapists for evaluation and treatment with new MSK injuries. This service is specifically designed for injuries that have occurred within the previous 14 days and allows service members to be evaluated and rehab specialists as early as possible.
1: He went on to talk about some ID card policy reminders.
2: 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The fastest and easiest way to accomplish this is presenting a valid DOD ID card. 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
2: Done deal. I'm Chris Foster, Fox News. President Trump at the G7 summit in the French Alps says an agreement is signed ending the military conflict with Iran and reopening the Strait of Hormuz to shipping traffic fully by Friday.
3: I think a lot of great things are going to happen in the Middle East right now. And very importantly, the oil is plummeting down and the stock market is shooting up like a rocket.
2: The Dow's up about 600 points. Oil prices are down nearly 4%. The president says the text of the deal will be released sometime after an official signing Friday in Switzerland. Fox Peter Ducey in Geneva reports there are still issues to work out during a 60-day extension of a ceasefire.
4: The Iranians are claiming that they are going to get paid up front. The Americans say that's not true. President Trump also just said here in Europe that this agreement does not include sanctions relief. So, what's in it for Iran? The vice president has revealed the parties are moving forward with a multi-billion dollar fund to help rebuild Iran.
2: And Iran has insisted that Israel stop fighting in Lebanon. Israel says it's not part of a U.S.-Iran deal. California Governor Gavin Newsom says President Trump has the Justice Department investigating him and his wife.
5: One by one, anyone who has challenged Donald Trump has ended up on his hit list. And today, I proudly join that list.
2: Sources tell Fox the investigation started last year related to whistleblower complaints about Newsom's wife Jennifer's finances. There are emergency flood rescues in Texas.
6: Quick rising water led to stranded cars and damage to roadways, as well as an interstate highway in Waco. State police had to resort to opening secondary access roads to help stall drivers off flooded roads. In the meantime, National Hurricane Center forecasters continue to watch a disturbance along the Texas Gulf Coast for development. Flood watches have been issued for cities in Central and South Texas.
2: That's Fox's Kunal Scott. 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
2: Down the stretch, they come in Atlanta in the first of four World Cup matches today. In Group H, Spain and Cape Verde right now scoreless in the 79th minute. It's the first of two Group H matches today. The second comes at 6 o'clock Eastern time in Miami as Uruguay faces Saudi Arabia. Belgium will face Egypt in Group G. Iran against New Zealand in Group G. That's in Los Angeles tonight at 9 o'clock Eastern time. The Chicago Bulls have named former Trailblazers interim head coach Tiago Splitter as their new full-time head coach. That's according to ESPN. Splitter will replace Billy Donovan in the Windy City. The Big 12 Conference filed a lawsuit in Texas court seeking some path that could allow the league to punish Texas Tech quarterback Brendan Sorsby. Big 12 presidents will reportedly meet today, according to ESPN, to discuss possible punishments for Sorsby if he's allowed to play by Tech. The Jets signed guard Joe Tippmann to a four-year extension.
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1: What's your definition of a criminal? Is it a thief, a drug dealer, an armed robber? It's anyone who has no respect for the laws or the rights of another. The same definition applies to anyone who commits a crime of sexual assault. And take notice, the military is stepping up its efforts to eliminate these crimes from its ranks. The message couldn't be clearer. The Department of Defense has zero tolerance for crime of any type in any branch of service, and that includes sexual assault.

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1: I recently sat down and spoke with Lieutenant Colonel Tim So, the Acting Deputy Director at the Brian D. Allgood Army Community Hospital, and we spoke about physical therapy and occupational therapy sick call.
2: The PTOT clinic, located on the fourth floor of Brian D. Allgood, offers specialized sick call services focused specifically on musculoskeletal injuries, which I'll say MSK from this point. So MSK injuries are among the most common issues affecting our service members' readiness, whether it's a strained back from lifting weights, knee pain from ruck march, tough sessions from the PT session with ankle injuries. These injuries can significantly impact a soldier's ability to train, perform their duties, and remain mission ready, and that's where PTOT sick call comes in. PTOT sick call provides soldiers a direct access to physical therapists and occupational therapists for evaluation and treatment with new MSK injuries. 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
1: He went on to talk about some ID card policy reminders.
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0: 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I'm Senior Airman Sean Lamb.

0: Pacific Air Force's airmen uphold our strategic priorities every single day, defending the homeland, deterring aggression, and reinforcing alliances and partnerships throughout the Indo-Pacific region. I'm Chief Master Sergeant Katie McCool, Pacific Air Force's Command Chief.
1: Have a bike that you no longer need? 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Additionally, by making an appointment first, units and building managers can collect abandoned bikes at their buildings and bring them to the bike club warehouse. For any additional info, visit the Abandoned Bike Club Humphreys Facebook page.

0: 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We got a call for an emergency. 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
2: From ABC News, I'm Michelle Franzen. In the French Alps, President Trump is meeting with world leaders for the start of the G7 summit. Earlier, the president told reporters he thinks terms of a deal between the U.S. and Iran will be finalized later this week.
3: The deal's all signed, and the strait is already partially opened. As you know, they're doing a little hunting for a couple of mines that they've already found. But it's essentially ships are starting to go out now. On Friday, it'll be completely open.
2: The U.S. Navy today issuing a maritime advisory to ships, saying the U.S. blockade of Iranian ports will remain in effect until an agreement is formally complete. Prices for a barrel of crude began to drop today on word of a deal, and in the U.S., gas prices also dipping below $4 a gallon. California's Governor Gavin Newsom in a social media post on X says the Justice Department has launched an investigation into him and his wife. He didn't specify why. ABC's Alex Mallon has more on the possible probe.
4: This investigation is looking into Gavin Newsom's wife's taxes. It's really unclear whether prosecutors have amassed any evidence that would suggest they are going to seek an indictment against Gavin Newsom as or his wife. They've been trying to speak and subpoena people close to him, close to his wife, to dredge up, in his words, information that would lead them to potentially seek charges. And he is framing this as a campaign of retribution by President Trump.
2: In Southern California, officials at Edwards Air Force Base in a social media post announced emergency personnel are responding to a B-52 crash that happened shortly after takeoff this morning. The air base, located nearly 2 hours northeast of Los Angeles, the Air Force and NASA conduct test flights of new and developmental aircraft there. In Missouri, federal investigators beginning to collect evidence at the scene of the deadly skydiving plane crash Sunday outside Kansas City. The pilot, along with 11 skydivers, were killed when the plane went down shortly after takeoff. 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
5: Federal newscast. A provision prohibiting companies from buying their own stock if they're not meeting Defense Department performance needs has made it into the Senate Armed Services Committee's fiscal 2027 defense policy bill. The measure is partially based on a bipartisan bill that limits executive pay and stock buybacks. Industry has pushed back, saying any legislative effort that seeks to codify parts of President Trump's executive order that restricts stock buybacks would transform a targeted policy directive into a blunt and overreaching statutory mandate. The committee advanced its version of the defense policy bill Thursday. And free shopping bags could make a comeback in military commissaries if a new proposal in the House becomes law. The House's draft of the annual defense policy bill would undo the Defense Department's recent ban on single-use bags at grocery stores on base. Most commissaries stopped using disposable bags in 2024 in an effort to save money and help the environment. Find these stories and more at federalnewsnetwork.com. I'm Eric White.
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7: It was a shocking result to start today's World Cup action.
8: This is a win.
9: I mean, look, they're celebrating down
8: the line. It's over. It is a win in every possible way for Cape Verde in their first ever World Cup game. A 0-0 draw with the European champion Spain.
7: As you heard it on Fox, a draw to start out play in Group H today in Atlanta. Entering the World Cup, Spain was ranked second in the world in the FIFA rankings. Cape Verde was ranked 67th. And as you just heard, they played to a scoreless draw. Now, a bit later tonight in Group H, Saudi Arabia faces Uruguay in Miami. That's at 6 o'clock Eastern time. In Group G right now in Seattle, Egypt is on top of Belgium 1-0, playing in the 43rd minute. 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
2: 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Operators of PTDs are required to have a valid driver's license and insurance coverage, as well as meet U.S. DOT and ROC MOLIT requirements.
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6: Even though he outranked me, I told him no. But he didn't stop. He said no one at this base would believe me. It was my word against his.
7: Sexual assault is a serious offense. Under the Uniform Code of Military Justice, it's punishable the world over, regardless of rank or where it occurs. And the Department of Defense is committed to eliminating it.
6: I was scared to report it, but I'm glad I did. He's behind bars now, and he'll be there for a long time to come.

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1: I recently sat down and spoke with Lieutenant Colonel Tim So, the Acting Deputy Director at the Brian D. Allgood Army Community Hospital, and we spoke about physical therapy and occupational therapy sick call.
2: 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So MSK injuries are among the most common issues affecting our service members' readiness, whether it's a strained back from lifting weights, knee pain from ruck march, tough sessions from the PT session with ankle injuries. These injuries can significantly impact the soldier's ability to train, perform their duties, and remain mission ready, and that's where PTOT sick call comes in. PTOT sick call provides soldiers a direct access to physical therapists and occupational therapists for evaluation and treatment with new MSK injuries. This service is specifically designed for injuries that have occurred within the previous 14 days and allow service members to be evaluated and rehab specialists as early as possible.
1: He went on to talk about some ID card policy reminders.
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0: 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I'm Senior Airman Sean Lamb.

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1: As of December 1st, 2024, Korean law requires a fire extinguisher in all vehicles that have five or more seats, additionally adding the fire extinguisher to the safety inspection checklist. If you have recently purchased a vehicle or vehicle is being shipped to you that you are registering after December 1st, 2024, and it also has at least five seat belts, it must require a powder-based fire extinguisher. The extinguisher must also have a four-vehicle use sticker, which can be purchased at your main exchange in the auto section or through local retail off-post. Don't wait. 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
2: 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Because you can now get more won for every dollar, you can also buy more on the Korean economy with every dollar in your paycheck. 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Do not depend on COLA when budgeting for high monthly expenses like rent and car payments. 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
0: Okay, quick grocery trip, pick up some eggs, because I have to get it home by 6 for the virtual meeting.
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1: There's still some talking to do. I'm Chris Foster, Fox News. The official signing ceremony is Friday, but President Trump says the military conflict with Iran is over with the framework of a deal signed by both sides.
2: President Trump calls a memorandum of understanding with Iran a very powerful document that reopens the critical Strait of Hormuz and ends U.S. naval blockade.
3: It's not like the Obama document, which was just a terrible document.
2: Sitting alongside French President Emmanuel Macron at the G7 summit, President Trump criticized the JCPOA deal reached with Iran during the Obama administration. The president says the text of this agreement, which sets up a 60-day window for negotiations over Iran's nuclear program, should be released later this week. In Washington, Jared Halpern, Fox News.
1: A B-52 bomber crashed shortly after takeoff from Edwards Air Force Base in California today. There's no immediate information on whether anybody's hurt. A plume of black smoke is seen rising from the Mojave Desert. California's governor accuses President Trump of an abuse of power targeting him and his family.
4: In a video on X, California Governor Gavin Newsom reveals the DOJ is looking into him and his wife, not because they found a crime, but because the Democrat alleges he's being targeted by President Trump for calling out his lies and as Newsom considers his own run for president.
5: He's turned the levers of government into his own personal power ministries to reward cronies and to try to jail his opponents. His personal attorney now runs the Department of Justice, which has repeatedly gone after his political enemies.
4: Newsom vowing to fight what he calls the lawlessness.
5: You can investigate me. You can harass me. Put my name on every and any enemies list you have, but leave my wife and family out of your personal vendetta.
4: The DOJ has yet to comment. Kristen Goodwin, Fox News.
1: Oil prices are down 3% with President Trump announcing that Iran deal on Wall Street. The Dow is up 468. The Nasdaq's up 3%. 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
7: I'm Private First Class Taewon Han. In Korea, U.S. Army soldiers have conducted weapons-laying training during the expert infantry soldier and field medical badge training. The E-3B tests soldiers' physical and mental abilities through rigorous tests, aiming to enhance readiness and proficiency in their respective fields. In Hawaii, U.S. Army soldiers have conducted live fire burn training. The training, part of a joint firefighter exercise, focused on live fire suppression techniques and teamwork between military and civilian firefighting agencies. In Thailand, U.S. airmen have demonstrated the capabilities of a long-range radio for airmen of the Royal Thai Air Force during Enduring Partners 2026. Enduring Partners is an exchange that builds joint readiness by integrating U.S. and Thai forces in mission areas. This has been your Pacific Pulse. I'm Private First Class Taewon Han.
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1: As you heard it on Fox, a draw to start out play in Group H today in Atlanta. Entering the World Cup, Spain was ranked second in the world in the FIFA rankings. Cape Verde was ranked 67th. And as you just heard, they played to a scoreless draw. Now, a bit later tonight in Group H, Saudi Arabia faces Uruguay in Miami. That's at 6 o'clock Eastern time. In Group G right now in Seattle, Egypt is on top of Belgium 1-0, playing in the 43rd minute. Group G play tonight in Los Angeles has Iran facing New Zealand at 9 o'clock Eastern time.
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1: 6:10 in the morning, and as I said before, I am Staff Sergeant Nicholas Larson, also known as DJ Emerald, and you're listening to AFN Kunsan, The Eagle, serving America's best. Well, we're going to be talking about some wonderfully odd news this hour. So, we'll be covering some very fun stuff, including some Guinness World Record book breakers, as well as we'll be talking about some very lucky people who, well, one lucky man in particular, who managed to win a massive payout from the lottery, but in an interesting way. And then we'll also be talking about one gentleman who broke an interesting world record while falling in the sky. So stick around for that, and we're right here on AFN Kunsan, The Eagle, serving America's best.

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4: Don't be like Fred. 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
8: Did you know? Wrapping or tampering with fire alarms is a federal offense. This includes removing fire alarm system detectors, detectors covered with plastic bags, sprinkler heads, and detectors that have been painted over. In 75% of all fatality fires across America, the system had been tampered with or damaged. This tampering was a major contributing factor to the deaths. Make good decisions, Kunsan, or else.
9: Always here. Always playing what moves you.

6:20 in the morning. Now, let me paint you a picture. Imagine you're going and you're deciding to pick some numbers for the lottery. Well, one man out in Maryland decided to go ahead and, well, get three of the exact same ticket using the exact same numbers. He decided to use his employee ID from his federal job as the numbers that he would pick in order to try and win the lottery. And it turns out, well, it worked out spectacularly for him. This man from La Plata told the Maryland lottery officials he used his employee number from his federal government job to buy three $1 pick five tickets from a liquor store out in Maryland. And it turned out spectacularly because he won $50,000 for each ticket. He won himself $150,000. Now, personally, I cannot recommend that method, especially given that we are military government employees. I don't think that would be very smart to use your DOD ID for putting in numbers for a lottery ticket. So please don't do that. I don't think that would be the wisest decision. Apparently, this gentleman has said that he is going to keep his prize a secret from his family up until the point he's able to surprise his children and get them a gift. He's going to also be saying that this is the winnings here will be going towards his family members, helping them also pay bills, and then possibly, if there's money left over, traveling. So congratulations to that gentleman right there, and hopefully it does turn out fairly well for him. Hopefully he's able to get a little bit of that money also into savings, and he's able to build up a good little stockpile there. Coming up a little bit, though, we'll be talking about an Idaho man and a gentleman who set a world record falling from the sky. So stick around for that and more right here on AFN Cincinnati Eagle, serving America's best.

0: 6:26 in the morning. It is 69 degrees outside right now. Very nice with a high of 79 degrees this evening. We got a low tonight of 68 degrees. Tomorrow's going to be high of 79 degrees as well. It's going to be nice and sunny throughout the day. Your DoD Community Bank conversion rate is 1,475 Korean won to the U.S. dollar.
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time for your AFN Kunsan radio update. I'm Technical Sergeant Pedro Tenorio. The 23rd Annual USFK Good Neighbor Award Ceremony recognized 33 service members, civilians, and organizations for strengthening its ties between the U.S. and South Korea. Specialist Malcolm Clark earned the top U.S. Individual Award for volunteer efforts with the American Red Cross and the USO. Key projects include organizing environmental cleanups and children's programs. U.S. Army Garrison Daegu's headquarters and headquarters company received the Best Unit Award for volunteer service and its global ASPAN English program, which has reached more than 3,000 students at 124 schools. To learn more about the other winners, please search for AFN Humphreys coverage of the event. In other news, the Air Force is implementing a fleet-wide operational pause for all T-38 Talon aircraft. This impacts U.S. Air Force units in at least four major commands. This pause allows an ongoing safety board to locate and assess evidence from a May 12, 2026 T-38 mishap involving an aircraft assigned to Columbus Air Base, Mississippi. The duration of the pause remains undetermined pending further engineering analysis and development of the inspection. This operational pause strictly applies to the T-38 Talon fleet. That's it for this edition, but for more Wolfpack news, go to kunsan.af.mil. 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I'm Technical Sergeant Pedro Tenorio, and this has been your AFN Kunsan radio update.

6:37 in the morning. I am Staff Sergeant Nicholas Larson, and we're talking all about some odd news from around the world. Right now, we're talking about one Idaho man who broke the Guinness World Record for juggling flaming torches for 6 minutes and 25.49 seconds. He broke the record back in 2025. However, there was a small issue for him. Guinness World Records took so long to review his record that it was broken by the time they actually approved it. The record was broken by an Ohio man named Arnav Rathi. So the person who first broke the record, he was juggling right after his son's soccer practice, and they have

video of it online showing him. He's got a GoPro on his head. The torches are flaming and he's juggling them. Pretty darn cool. However, yeah, it's been broken by the Ohio man. Mr. Rush was the... David Rush, my apologies, should be... give him the proper credit he deserves. He holds multiple records in the juggling categories. However, as I said before, his record was broken by an Ohio man, Arnav Rathi, who juggled his torches for 7 minutes and 20.77 seconds. Rush, ever the magnanimous loser, he went, you know what, I'm going to take that back soon, even though he was able to take it from me. So congratulations to him. Hopefully he is able to get that back because it is some very cool stuff. I can't juggle, I'll be honest. I'd love to be able to learn how to juggle, but that may be something later in the future. Coming up in a bit, though, we'll be talking about another Guinness World Record that happened while falling from the sky. So stick around for that. More right here on AFN Kunst on the Eagle, serving America's best.

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1: Hey, bro, are you cooking in here again?
7: Yeah, bro. 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
7: 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It smells awesome.
1: It smells like you're microwaving a garbage bag full of wet cats in here, bro.
8: You might not think it, but cooking smells, garbage, and even dirty laundry odors can be just as inconsiderate as loud music or a wild party. 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
1: Ugh, now what is that smell?
7: That's my Brussels sprout and cottage cheese sour cream pig's feet.
1: I hate you.
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10: 저기요, 도서관을 찾는데 도와주시겠어요?
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11: Rosenblum Memorial Library offers conversational Korean class every Tuesday at 16:30.

6:52 in the morning. We're talking about a Rubik's Cube enthusiast who broke a world record. Ishan Hadkar, age 24, has been solving puzzle cubes since he was 10 years old. And the Guinness World Record set out a category for people to try. The most rotating puzzle cubes solved in a single skydive. The first attempt actually kind of went poorly. Hadkar went and jumped out of his first ever time jumping out of a plane. The time ended prematurely because when he got into the air, he had his Rubik's Cube and the cube actually fell apart in midair, mid skydive. So naturally, that was kind of unfortunate for him to have to deal with, but he didn't want to give up. So he went out, got in the very next plane, went back up again, and then he managed to solve two Rubik's Cubes before landing on the ground from 13,000 feet, successfully taking the record. So congratulations to him. And obviously that was a very difficult thing for him to have to deal with because he's running around on a windy, cloudy day. You're falling at a speed of 120 miles an hour. You got to try to use the same technique that you originally were going to use, but you obviously have the difficulty of having to grip it tighter so it doesn't fly out of your hands or disintegrate. Coming up in a little bit though, we'll be talking all about some car news during this next hour. But before that, we're going to send you to the top of the hour where we have some news from around the world. Coming up in a little bit, though, we have Dracula right here on AFN Kunst on the Eagle, serving America's best.

0: G7 summit underway in the French Alps. President Trump and world leaders meeting for the first time since the Iran war broke out. President Trump telling reporters that the U.S. and Iran memo of understanding is signed digitally and will be finalized Friday. ABC's Karen Travers has more from Geneva, Switzerland.
1: The deal, according to the president, would reopen the Strait of Hormuz and lift the U.S. blockade on Iranian ports, a return to the status quo before the war. It opens a 60-day window to negotiate the end of the war and Iran's nuclear program.
0: President Trump, while meeting with France's leader today, says he thinks the U.S. can also bring an end to the war in Ukraine.
2: We had a very good conversation yesterday with President Zelensky and President Putin, and I see maybe we can do something there. I really do. I think they're both open to it. So you know, now that this is finished, we're going to be focusing on that, see if we can get that one done.
0: Following that call overnight, Russia launching a massive drone attack in Ukraine's capital. Ukrainian officials say striking a historic Christian monastery. Russia claimed without evidence that a U.S.-made Patriot air defense missile was responsible for the damage. In Missouri, federal aviation regulators are starting their investigation into Sunday's plane crash outside Kansas City. The pilot and 11 skydivers killed when the plane went down shortly after takeoff. NTSB Vice Chair Michael Graham talked about the FAA's decision in 2021 to adopt certain safety measures following a similar crash, including appropriate training, assurances of weight, and operational guidelines.
3: Yeah, when you jump on an airliner, you expect a certain amount of safety with the great safety record airlines have. Any passenger paying operation should be afforded the same safety as that.
0: On Wall Street today, stocks ended up. 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
4: This day in Army history, June 28, 1778, the Battle of Monmouth took place during the Revolutionary War. After evacuating Philadelphia on June 18, British General Sir Henry Clinton marched 10,000 soldiers to New York City. General Washington's Continental Army followed closely behind. On the morning of June 28, the American advance guard under Major General Charles Lee attacked Clinton's rear guard at Monmouth, New Jersey. He failed to press his early advantage, and Clinton ordered a counterattack. A confused American retreat began. Washington hurried forward and met Lee moving away from the battle. Washington relieved him from command, halted the retreat, and rallied the army, repulsing four enemy assaults. Although a tactical draw, the Continental Army demonstrated it could fight on equal terms. For more information about the Army's proud history, go to history.army.mil.
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6: Two World Cup matches in the books for Monday. Egypt and Belgium fought to a 1-1 draw. Late equalizer on an own goal, putting Belgium back in this game. Both teams take away 1 point in Group G. The other two members of that group, Iran and New Zealand, playing at 9 p.m. Eastern on FS1. And Cape Verde, in their first ever World Cup appearance, were pitted against Spain, number two in FIFA rankings, and fought the Spaniards to a scoreless draw in a shocking result. The Big 12 Conference has filed a lawsuit in Texas against Texas Tech and Texas Attorney General Ken Paxton, seeking a path that would allow the league to punish Tech if they played quarterback Brendan Sorsby. Reports say the Big 12 is contemplating fines or banning the Red Raiders from the Big 12 championship game. And the Chicago Bulls are naming Tiago Splitter as their new head coach. Splitter recently served as the Trailblazers head coach for most of last season following the arrest of Chauncey Billups.
7: One voice. One mission.

Looks like you just found yourself a gem. After all, you're listening to DJ Emerald on AFN Kuntzon, The Eagle, serving America's best. 7:11 in the morning. No, it is not, in fact, the convenience store. It is, in fact, the time. I'm Staff Sergeant Nicholas Larson, also known as DJ Emerald, as you just heard. And during this hour, we're going to be talking all about some car news, including several cars that are getting the axe for their models on this upcoming year in 2027. I was surprised that quite a few of them that have been decided to not be continued along the way. We'll also be talking about some recalls that if you have family back in the States, that they may need to get checked out. So pay attention for that, as well as we'll be talking about Dodge. And well, it looks like they may be bringing some things over to Europe. So stick around for that. And we're right here on AFN Kuntzon, The Eagle, serving America's best.

0: Hack Burrito.
1: Yes, I will marry you.
2: I'm Snuffy. You still with us?
3: Yeah.
0: The Wolfpack Cafe. Fuel the pack.
3: Dude, where are you? The party's already started.
4: Hey, yo, I just got done pre-gaming. I'm zooming on my scooter right now. I'm literally right around the corner. Oh, God!
3: Yo, dude, are you good? I told you not to drink and scooter. Don't drink and drive. And remember, getting caught on your scooter drunk is the same thing as drinking and driving.
5: Hey, dude, check out the picture I took of this puppy out by the flight line. I'll have to post it on Instagram.
6: Hold it, Frankie. There's a jet plane in the background.
5: Oh, I should hashtag it pilot dog. Good point.
6: No, I'm trying to say it's forbidden to post online. It's an OPSEC violation. You could get punished by leadership for giving our adversaries that kind of information on our equipment.
5: What about hashtag top dog?
6: You know what? Just give me your phone.
5: Wait, before you take my phone, how about Pilot Pupper? My New Year's resolution is to lift a car.
7: What?
5: And to run 3 miles in 5 minutes.
7: I don't know if you should.
5: And I'm never eating meat again. It is strictly tofu from now on. And with no formal training, I'm going to fight a karate master. Yeah, this is definitely going to be my year, Susie.
7: Frankie.
5: What?
7: Make your goals realistic. Go to the Wolfpack Fitness Center and start a training routine. Don't do too much at the same time.
5: So can I lift the...
7: You can't lift a car.
8: Dude, I think I found a new way to start a campfire.
9: What, are you going to rub sticks like a caveman?
8: No, crazies. I'm going to use dry lint from the dryer. See, look, it's smoking.
9: It's what?
10: Call the fire department!
11: Don't be that person, Kunsan. Take out the lint after you're done using the dryer.
9: No!
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12: No matter the pace or the time.

7:22 in the morning, and Ford has sent out a recall. This recall is, well, for the Ford Excursion. They're recalling 548,000 Expedition SUVs. Partially because the chrome plating in the center console chip could become dangerous to occupants. Yeah, that is 500,000 vehicles being recalled. The subsection of these vehicles is going from 2018 to 2024. Owners are expected to bring back those vehicles to the dealership if they had to have the consoles inspected, and if there is replaced, if there's any sort of damage like bubbling or peeling that is happening to said console. So apparently the NHTSA, the National Highway Traffic Safety Administration, has estimated that 12.8% of the entire population of said Ford vehicles is expected to have some sort of defective center console. So if you or a family member has one of those back in the States, you should probably go get that checked out and see if you can get that fixed up. Apparently, as of June 2nd, Ford's aware of at least 34 customer call center reports, over 150 field reports, and about 4,634 warranty reports globally. And apparently there's been at least one accident in regards to this. So if you're going to get it done, you can go ahead and get that fixed up. Apparently it's fairly simple to go ahead and fix it. They're going to replace any of the consoles with the bubbling or peeling chrome stuff there. So yeah, hopefully overall this doesn't lead to too many more crashes. We definitely don't want to have that happen in the future. Coming up a little bit though, we'll be talking all about some cars that are meeting the end of the line here and how Dodge is trying to venture out.

7:27 in the morning. It is 71 degrees outside right now with a high of 80 degrees. It's going to be nice and sunny today. Sometimes a little bit of scattered clouds up until about 10 o'clock. The low tonight is 68 degrees. Tomorrow is going to be a high of 79 degrees. Your currency conversion rate is 1,475 Korean won to the U.S. dollar.

0: time for your AFN Kunsan radio update. I'm Technical Sergeant Pedro Tenorio. Secretary of the Air Force Troy Mink, Air Force Chief of Staff General Ken Wilsbach, and Chief of Space Operations General Chance Saltzman shared with lawmakers the Department of Air Force's fiscal year 2027 budget request on Wednesday, May 20. The proposal includes $267.7 billion for the Air Force and $71.1 billion for the Space Force. Combined, this would be $338.8 billion. This request would boost the department's total budget by $92.5 billion above current spending if it is approved as written. The request would fund the Air Force flying hour program to its maximum executable level of 1.1 million hours. The budget request also calls for increasing weapon system sustainment to a total of $22.6 billion across 147 programs. The leaders told lawmakers that Air Force modernization priorities include the F-47, collaborative combat aircraft, Sentinel, and continued development of the B-21 Raider bomber. For the Space Force, some of the top priorities include investment in missile warning and tracking systems, satellite communications, and space control capabilities. Finally, the proposal includes investments in military end strength, housing, childcare, medical care, and dormitory modernization across the department as leaders seek to grow and support both the airman and guardian workforce. As of recording, the budget proposal is currently undergoing congressional review and community hearings. I'm Technical Sergeant Pedro Tenorio, and this has been your AFN Kunsan radio update.
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7:38 in the morning, and we are talking all about some, well, unfortunate cars, because said cars are getting the axe for this model year. Starting out, you may not have heard of this vehicle, but it was important to the GMC lineup. It was the Chevrolet Bright Drop Van. See, current generation vans for the Chevy and GMC brands were the Express and Savannah. They've been going on the same model and styled for 30 years. And, well, don't fix what ain't broke, am I right? But

the Brights Drop was the electric vehicle that said brands were looking to introduce and bring all together. Initially, they were launched back in 2025, but unfortunately, that is no longer the case. The Bright Drop is now going to be getting the axe, as well as another band, the Chrysler Voyager. They are dying here at the end of the 2026 model year. The Spirit lives on in its new Pacifica LX, the Chrysler Pacifica LX. However, unlike the rest of the Chrysler brands, they are also not going to have a very fun time and continue on. The Ford Escape is also going to be losing its brand. Apparently, there's not enough size in the Ford showrooms for two compact crossover SUVs, and the Bronco Sport will now be carrying on alone as the Ford compact SUV vehicle of choice. Another couple of vehicles falling out of production are the Tesla Model S and the Tesla Model X, leaving the Cybertruck, the Model 3, and the Model Y as their remaining ongoing cars. And then you also have one final vehicle here I'm going to be mentioning, the Toyota GR Supra. It was revived 7 short years ago, and now it is coming to the end of the 2026 model year. So sad news there, but hopefully they'll be bringing back another Supra sometime soon. Stick around, because in a bit we'll be talking all about Dodge and how they're planning to have a comeback here in just a bit on AFN Coots on the Eagle, serving America's best.

0: items you purchase from the commissary, BX, or shop at are duty-free, meaning you're not paying Korean taxes on these items. Selling items you purchased duty-free to people who are not entitled to these items constitutes black marketing and is a violation of Status of Forces Agreement, the Uniform Code of Military Justice, USFK, Air Force Regulations, and Korean law. In certain circumstances, members may be permitted to gift someone with a duty-free item that does not exceed $50.
1: Why do I feel like dried up SpongeBob?
2: Well, how much water did you have today?
1: I had about 3 Red Bulls and a Monster.
2: That's not hydration. 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
1: I can feel my organs coming back to life.
3: Stay hydrated, Kunsan.
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7: Hello?
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7: 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Oh, wow. 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
9: Wait, no! It burns!
7: That's called sunlight. Also, hygiene. I can smell you from here.
9: Actually, it's called aura shirt.
7: Clean your room, Snuffy. 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
9: Yes, ma'am.
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7:53 in the morning. We're talking all about cars and, well, we're talking about Dodge, because Dodge has been shifting its lineup and they're trying to put the Charger EV on sale in Europe, along with the Charger six-pack. You see, Dodge's new electric vehicle Charger, the muscle car, didn't exactly go over well with U.S. buyers. It kind of flopped hard. They managed to move around 7,400 units in 2025, despite just selling 346 vehicles in the final quarter of the year. Sales of the electric Charger haven't picked up at all, really, in the first quarter of 2026, selling only 240 of the vehicles. The Charger six-pack, which has a twin turbocharged inline six powered engine, hasn't managed to sell very much either, only selling 1,672 of the gas powered Chargers in the U.S. Well, with the sales lagging behind, Dodge has said, you know what, we're going to go ahead and try and sell this in Europe. And we'll see exactly how well this goes. They're going to be selling both the two and four door models of said vehicle, and they'll be selling both the standard and high output powertrains. According to Dodge, sales of the Chargers are going to be handled by the importer KW Automotive and their dealer network, with the spare parts being handled by Iron Parts. Obviously, they're going to have to make a couple of changes to meet some European regulations, but it seems like some Europeans will maybe be able to buy a couple of those vehicles and eventually get them on to European roadways and see what they will see if they actually enjoy them over there. I know they've kind of flopped over here in the, well, over in the U.S. Coming up in a bit, though, we'll be talking all about some space news and how, well, Japan put some stuff on the moon and the revised Luna lander plans after what happened with Blue Origin. So stick around for that and more right here on AFN Kunsan the Eagle, serving America's best.

0: years down the road.
1: This is a Fox News alert. All crew members believed to be lost. I'm Lisa LaSera. The Air Force says 8 service members are believed to be dead after a B-52 bomber crashed at Edwards Air Force Base in Southern California. In a statement, the Air Force said initial indications are that the crash was not survivable. Emergency crews responded after the bomber went down about 11:20 a.m. The Boeing B-52 Stratofortress is a long-range bomber. It's been used in conflicts from Vietnam to Iran. Oil prices are falling as President Trump announces a deal to end the Iran conflict.
2: President Trump is telling ships of the world to start their engines and let the oil flow.
3: I think a lot of great things are going to happen in the Middle East right now. And very importantly, the oil is plummeting down and the stock market is shooting up like a rocket.
2: A memorandum of understanding with Iran is intended to reopen the Strait of Hormuz and extend a ceasefire for 60 days. Text of the agreement will not be released for a few days, the president says, and Vice President J.D. Vance concedes details still need to be worked out over the destruction of Iran's enriched uranium and the timing of sanctions relief.
1: Fox's Jared Halpern in Washington. The deal's framework was signed electronically with a formal signing expected Friday in Switzerland. Senate Democratic leader Chuck Schumer says the conflict may be winding down, but the problems for the American people remain.
4: Iran has more control over the Strait of Hormuz today than before the war began. Gasoline prices are still dramatically higher than before the war and will remain so for a long time.
1: And Schumer says President Trump needs to inform Congress of the details of the agreement. California Governor Gavin Newsom says the Justice Department is investigating him and his wife. He accuses the administration of targeting him for political purposes as he considers a run for president in 2028. 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
5: This is your News in One. Reporting for AFN Europe, I'm Navy Petty Officer Second Class Jordan Brown. U.S. Army Brigadier General Lance Rainey assumed command of the 68th Theater Medical Command, or 68 TMC, and command surgeon of U.S. Army Europe and Africa from U.S. Army Brigadier General Tracy Michael during a change of command ceremony at Simbach Kasern, Germany. 68th TMC serves as a theater-level medical command, operating alongside NATO and the Joint Military Medical Enterprise to ensure continuous health system support and promote medical readiness across allied borders. General Michael says NATO cohesion is a key component to the unit's success and delivery of quality medical care.
6: To our allies and partners, thank you. The strength of this command is inextricably linked to the strength of our alliance. Together, we are proving that credible deterrence requires combat-credible medical support.
5: That was your News in One. I'm Navy Petty Officer Second Class Jordan Brown.
7: From the Fox Sports Studios in Los Angeles, here's Chris Perfett.
8: Kickoff in Miami between the Kingdom of Saudi Arabia and Uruguay. 8 minutes into the game, scoreless earlier in Group H. Cape Verde, in their first ever World Cup appearance, held number 2 in FIFA rankings, Spain, to a scoreless draw. Spain had 7 shots on goal, while Cape Verde got their only shot on goal in the 90th minute. Verde picks up their first ever World Cup points. Egypt and Belgium. Egyptians got on the board first, but an own goal in the 66th minute gave Belgium the equalizer. Both teams take away a point for Group G. The other two teams in that group, Iran, New Zealand, playing at 9 p.m. Eastern on FS1. The Chicago Bulls are naming Tiago Splitter as their new head coach, replacing Billy Donovan. Splitter served as the Trailblazers head coach for most of last NBA season, following the arrest of Chauncey Billups in October.
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0: Looks like you just found yourself a gem. After all, you're listening to DJ Emerald on AFN Kunsan, The Eagle, serving America's best.
1: 8:10 in the morning. We're talking all about some space news. I am Staff Sergeant Nicholas Larson, also known as DJ Emerald, and we're having a wonderful time this morning. We're talking all about Japan and how they sent a little bit of a transformer to the moon. We'll also be talking about the revised Artemis lunar lander plans after what happened with Blue Origin. And then we'll also be talking about some space news that is happening in just a few days. It's been happening for a long, long time. However, it is a cycle of what has been going on. So stick around for that and more right here on AFN Kunsan, The Eagle, serving America's best.

0: Oh, hey, you gonna play some Halo?
1: Yep. Want to join in with some co-op or play some Firefly with me?
0: I'd love to. But before we start up the MCC, you should probably download that new AFN Now app for the Xbox. You can watch all the AFN content you want straight from your console.
1: What's all on it?
0: There's a bunch of stuff. Live sports, got breaking news. There's a ton of shows that we've been talking about in the shop that you haven't really been there for, so you should probably catch up on those.
1: Huh, sounds cool. I'll check it out. Now let's kick some flood butt.
2: Bro, you still haven't washed the dishes?
3: Sorry.
2: Wait, what about the trash?
3: Sorry.
2: What do you mean sorry? We need to keep a clean space so that our common area doesn't get infested by bugs. Where's the the bugs are the problem.
4: This is the longest line ever, and I need my new cat ASAP. I wish there was a way to skip the line.
5: There is. Just use the MPF Wait While application. From there, you can join the wait list from your phone or computer.
4: No way. If you knew about this, why are you waiting in line?
5: Stop asking questions, okay?
6: Yes. Work it. Strike a pose.
1: 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Do you really have to ham it up? You know studio photos aren't like that, right?
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1: You should go to kunsan.af.mil. There you can schedule an official studio photo with public affairs here.
5: That's the P3 thing, correct?
1: Yeah, just click the PA link on the main page and you can sign up. They take photos every Tuesday and Thursday from 0900 to 1530.
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10: Man, this is actually turning out to be a great football game.
11: Yeah, man. Glad you came out.
10: Oh, no. 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
12: I'm a mosquito.
11: Oh, no. 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
10: And they're huge. Ah.
11: Don't worry, man. I brought my bug spray.
10: Don't get caught lacking, Kunsan. Wear your bug spray after dark.
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8:19 in the morning. We are talking all about space news, including JAXA, because if you don't know what JAXA is, it is basically the Japanese Aerospace Exploration Agency, Japan's version of NASA, and they sent a pair of little, well, drones to the moon. These little guys are transformers in a very, very basic sense. They are extendable wheels with flip-up cameras that, well, have a transforming tail to help this little rover move around. These are tiny little guys. They are just over 3 inches in size, and they took a sojourn to the moon. The robotic rover named Sora Q, after the Japanese words for space and sphere, are tiny little miniature, basically rovers running around. Apparently, they are, well, they are running around on the moon right now. Well, they were running around the moon until their batteries ran out, because these little guys didn't have solar panels or anything like that. They just had their internal batteries, which lasted for just a little while. They had a little flip-up camera, and interestingly, these were not only developed by JAXA, but also the Taraka Tomy, a toy company that co-owns the Transformers brand with Hasbro, and they were using their expertise on designing toys of their Autobots and Decepticons to give the little Sora Q robots their transforming capabilities. So that is pretty darn cool. They're using actual Transformers tech from the toys in space robots. That is honestly hilarious, and I cannot wait to see what they do in the future with their little Transformer robot tech. Coming up in a bit, though, we'll be talking all about Artemis and the revised lunar lander plans and how they're taking shape, as well as something upcoming in just a few days in regards to space news. So stick around for that and more right here on AFN Kunsan, the Eagle, serving America's best.

morning. It is 73 degrees outside, nice and sunny. We have a high of 80 degrees today with a low of 69. Very nice tonight. We have a high of 79 degrees tomorrow with a 45% chance of rain. The conversion rate is one U.S. dollar equal to 1,475 Korean won.

0: It's time for your AFN Kunsan radio update. I'm Technical Sergeant Pedro Tenoria. On Tuesday, May 26, three workers have lost their lives and three others were injured when an overpass collapsed in the South Korean capital. The overpass was decades old and has been undergoing demolition since August last year. The accident occurred after work was halted when safety concerns brought up that the structure had slightly sunk while the concrete slabs were being cut. Some debris has also fell onto the nearby railway. Korea Railroad Corporation has informed passengers to expect delays on multiple operations involving Seoul Station. In other news, students attending Department of War Education Activity schools will no longer be allowed to keep personal devices on them during the school day. This affects students in the upcoming school year in August 2026. This information was shared through a letter sent to parents and guardians from Dowia principals. The implementation guidance notes that there will be some exceptions. Medical purposes, special education services, and other special accommodations are taken into concern. Students who need to contact home during the school day will be able to do so using a school telephone in a designated location with staff approval. These restrictions reflect the broader push by educators and policymakers who view smartphones as a classroom distraction and a contributor to mental health and behavioral problems. That's it for this edition, but for more Wolfpack news, go to kunsan.af.mil. Be sure to follow AFN Kunsan on Facebook, download the AFN Go mobile app, or tune in to 88.5 FM AFN Kunsan the Eagle and your local AFN television station for the latest updates from Kunsan to across the Pacific. I'm Technical Sergeant Pedro Tenorio, and this has been your AFN Kunsan radio update.
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8:38 in the morning, and we're talking all about, well, the summer solstice. Winter solstice is still a couple of months away. You may have noticed that the sun's been rising earlier, the light's been staying out a little bit longer every single day, and you would be entirely correct in noticing that, because the summer solstice is almost upon us. On June 21st, that is when the sun is going to reach its northernmost point, as it is going to be on the celestial Tropic of Cancer parallel around the sky, around 23.5 degrees north of the celestial equator. So, what does this mean? Well, this is going to be the longest day here on the northern hemisphere. It is going to be, well, depending on where you're at on between the horizon and, sorry, not the horizon, the equator and the poles, well, we're going to have a lot more sunlight up until that point, and then as we move towards the winter, it's going to get a lot more of the night sky going around there. What we do know about the solstice is, in the past, ancient cultures were tracking the sun's path across the sky, and they were able to track the amount of daylight that happened throughout the years. And, well, apparently some monuments such as Stonehenge in England and Machu Picchu in Peru were built to help follow the sun's yearly progress. And as we now know, the changes in the sun is caused by how the earth, not changes in the sun itself, but how we perceive the sun is based on

the Earth's axis, the Earth's tilt of its axis, and its orbital rotation around the sun. So, yeah, it's going to be on, well, June 21st, the longest day here. So keep an eye out for that. I know that waking up at 5 in the morning, you have sunlight peering in through your window. Maybe a little bit annoying, but it's all the better to get your day started, especially if you're running out the gym early in the morning where it's going to be a little bit cooler. Continuing about space news in a bit, though, we'll be talking all about Artemis and its updated schedules they're planning on having. Speaking of stars, though, and getting to the stars, Stargazing by Miles Smith right here on AFN Coons on the Eagle, serving America's best.

0: Hey, what's up, bro? So I just finished my food. Do you have a trash can nearby?
1: You could just throw it on the floor, bro. My room doesn't smell anyway.
0: Make sure to keep up with dorm cleanliness. Even if you don't smell it, we do.
2: Dude, this trip to Busan's about to be awesome.
3: Yeah, man, it's been too long. You got everything you need?
2: Yeah. Wait, I think I forgot my cat card.
3: It's been nice knowing you.
2: What do you mean? I can just go back and get it?
3: No, you're not allowed to.
4: You're not one of us anymore.
5: One of us.
3: Make sure you are practicing CAC security at all times.
6: You there. Step right up and pick a card.
7: Oh, okay. How about this one?
6: Take a look.
7: Whoa, is that my CAC? How'd you get that?
6: Look, you left it in your computer. It was super easy to walk up and grab.
7: I have to stop doing that. It's an extreme security risk.
6: Yeah, it really is. And for my next trick, I need you to sign this paper.
7: All right. Is this an LOC?
8: And that's why you should read more from the library.
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8:51 in the morning. We're talking all about Artemis. Well, the lunar program had a bit of a setback when, well, Blue Origin had their rocket kind of explode on the pad. It was an unfortunate event that happened there. They were looking to run a test, and it was all healed up, and then it detonated. And all the people who were in Florida, well, not all the people, but a lot of people in Florida heard that massive explosion and saw the massive mushroom cloud that kicked up following that event. And, well, turns out that, well, there's had some revised plans for how the lunar landers are now going to work, as NASA has been working with Blue Origin and SpaceX to change about how they're getting stuff done. You see, the Artemis 3 mission, which the crew has been recently announced, is going to go ahead and be working with low Earth orbit, working in low Earth orbit to dock with the prototypes for the Blue Moon Mark II and the Starship lunar landers. NASA plans to use one of those landers on Artemis 4, which will be the first lunar landing attempt to plan for 2028. And the agency has directed both companies to develop acceleration approaches for their human landing system, or HLS landers. NASA has not released too many details about what exactly is going to go on with said concepts, but hopefully they'll get all worked on in the future. How it's going to work, at least as we understand it, is that Orion, which is the re-entry capsule for the astronauts returning from the moon, will go and dock with Starship or with the Blue Origin Blue Moon lander in Earth orbit instead of in the lunar orbit. And they will, in fact, fly stacked together over to the moon. They will land on the moon, and then they will come back on Orion. So hopefully this will work out well, because apparently this is going to improve crew safety by conducting critical crew docking events in Earth orbit, just like they're going to practice on Artemis 3. Fingers crossed this works out, because I would love to see a moon landing here. It would be honestly a dream to see that. I follow so many people on YouTube with moon landing and all that sort of stuff. So fingers crossed it works out.